0: Ian Collier's due for a single right here. Will I be right? Probably not, but we'll see. You're listening to 91.7 WWVU-FM Morgantown, U92 The Moose. First pitch into Collier. In there, calling strike one. They're over the heart of the plate. Knee pain out. He's retired through 3 1/3 innings pitched. Retired three batters by way of strikeout. As the 0-1 is taken low in the dirt. Good stop there by the catcher Hernandez, but it's calling ball one. Collier has been one of the most integral pieces of this Black Bear team so far in the second half. Now 12 games in. This is game 13 of the second half. As a 1-1 taken outside for ball two. Looked like he tried to go that cut off speed. Did Kinipe lost a bit of control on it. Tried to dial up the fastball there, 92 miles an hour. Down 2-1 count into Ian Collier. Swung on, hit high in the air, right field. Racing back towards it on the line as that will land in foul territory. And a swarm of children go to collect the ball.
1: Foul balls happen. Broken windows.
0: I don't know which kid got it, but one of them got it. It's competitive out there, I tell you. It's very competitive. As Ian Collier will jog back over towards home plate. Excuse me. After he went running off that fly ball and towards right field. Collier now back in for the 2-2. Kinipe comes set. Infield depth normal for the Scrappers. As a 2-2 pitch, low in the dirt for ball three. His count moves full here for Ian Collier. Another good song there. A lot of good music being played today. I like music. Collier played his collegiate ball previously out of Florida Atlantic, as well as Texas State. As a 3-2 pitch, hit high in the air towards right center field. Not a lot on it, racing in. Center fielder there in time for the out. Taylor once again. There's another F8 for the second out of the inning, as that'll bring up Kevin Jones. Shortstop. Lined out to short, his first time up in the second inning. See what he can do here in this at-bat. His birthday was just a couple days ago, on July 17th, as first pitch in Jones is in there called strike one. So happy belated to Kevin Jones. Just 6 days ago. Also know that there is another Black Bear in this roster whose birthday is just 2 days before mine, Rene Lestrace, the pitcher, number 22. As the 0-1 count, Kevin Jones swung on and missed again. No balls, two strikes. Now here facing Kevin Jones. This Black Bear is trying to avoid going 1-2-3 here in the fourth. Kinipe with the pitch. Low in the dirt for ball one. Jones with a good eye there. Not fooled by the off-speed inside. Kinipe now north of 60 pitches. First baseman a little bit closer in towards the bag. It's a 1-2 delivery. It's low in the dirt again for ball two. The count even now here for Kevin Jones. 225 average on the year for him. Plenty of fans out today to watch the Scrappers play here in the Mahoning Valley, Niles, Ohio. The 2-2 pitch taken high for ball three. Count full now for Kevin Jones. Staying disciplined at the plate, not being fooled by some off speed thrown by Kinipe. Now the full count. Three balls, two strikes. The pitch coming in. Swung on, chopped over towards third. Stays in fair territory. Fired across the diamond as it's not in time. Gets away from the first baseman. Couldn't field it off the hop on the turf as Kevin Jones will reach base safely. See whether or not they call that a single or an error. But either way, Kevin Jones on the base paths now with two down in the inning. Yes, Sam Miller will dig in. Miller one for one today with a single. His first time up in the second inning.
1: Now stepping in for the Black Bears, number 16, Sam Miller.
0: Miller ready to go. As Kanipe gets his sign and comes set. So we'll call it a single for Jones as pickoff going over to first, not in time. Sliding back safely. Excuse me, they'll call that a throwing error. Not a single. It's an E5. As that first pitch is fouled off by Miller. Back towards the backstop for strike one. Miller now the runner on. Black Bears 0 for 3 with runners in scoring position, but Kevin Jones not in scoring position right now. They have, however, left four runners on base. They have the Black Bears. So this game's still tied up at 0-0. Here in the top of the fourth inning. The 0-1 delivery is low for ball one to the third baseman, Miller. Black Bears have four hits. Scrappers have two. Scrappers also have one error there in that last at-bat. The 1-1 coming in from Kanipe. Miller swung on and missed. Down to an E for that one. Count moves, one ball, two strikes. Here on the former Florida Gator. Jones with a solid lead at first. As 1-2, Miller takes low in the dirt for ball two. Count even once again on Sam Miller. Miller born in 03. Bit older than me. By around 2 years. It's a 2-2 pitch, taken low and outside for ball three. The count moves full here on the third baseman. A walk would bring up Tyvon Moore. If Miller were able to reach, would bring up Tyvon Moore. Skanipe now on the 70th pitch. Fouled off back and towards the netting. We'll do the 3-2 again. The runner went. You can hear, or at least I could hear, a couple of audible, oh. So fans have to watch another 3-2, which I'm fine with. I like watching baseball. The 3-2 pitch once again. That one's hit over in towards right field, racing back, making the catch. In time for out number three is Hilton. That will do it for the fourth inning. The Scrappers coming back up to bat after the Black Bears strain another runner. We'll be back right after these messages right here on U92 The Moose.
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10: Bear ball back now.
0: bottom of the fourth inning here in Niles, Ohio. The Scrappers coming back up to bat. It'll be Torres, Hernandez, and Joris. The 3-2 for Mahoning Valley as Cade Hensley comes back out for his fourth inning of work.
1: Playing off the whole half of the fourth inning for your Scrappers. Number 33,
0: Jason Torres, the first of three. Torres. Walked his first time up. Got all the way to third base before being stranded. As first pitch in from Hensley is low in the dirt. 4-1. Stranded as Harrison grounded out. As Hensley comes set. Now here the 1-0. Taken low in the dirt for ball two. Trying to go that off speed. Not able to locate it right now, though, is Cade Hensley. As you don't really have a lot of warming up going on in the bullpen for the Black Bears. As a 2-0 delivery is high and inside for ball three. Hensley will look to avoid a four-pitch walk here. Just got to get something over the heart of the zone. And it's a 3-0 in there, called strike one. Went over the heart of the plate, gets himself back in the count. Now things get a little more interesting here for Jason Torres. A little bit more pressure, but still in a hitter-friendly count. The 3-1, taken outside for ball four. Torres on with a leadoff walk, as that'll bring up the catcher. For the Scrappers, Hernandez. Julian Hernandez, number 24, struck out his first time up. Now gets another shot at the plate. Here the runner on first base. First pitch into him. That swung on and missed. Big hack there from Julian Hernandez as he goes fishing for strike one. Speaking of going fishing, I've never gone fishing. Something I think I need to accomplish if I really want to eventually have some good dad lore. Going fishing is always a good story. I have a bucket hat or two. Now, they don't fit my head because I have an abnormally large head. As the 0-1's taken along the dirt, 4-1. I wouldn't say abnormally large. Let me rephrase that. I have a big head. That's it. Bottom line. Big head. Cool. Hernandez now here with a 1-1. Runner goes. That one swung on, chopped over towards second base. Scooped up, fired across to first in time for the first out. Hernandez down on the 4-3 grounder for the first down of the inning, but Torres does advance to second base on that ground ball. That'll bring up Noah Joris. Joris 1-for-1 today. Singled his first time up in the second inning. He gets to face off against his teammate. Or I guess you could say former teammate and soon-to-be future teammate, potentially. That first pitch is hit high in the air towards right field, chasing back and towards foul territory and onto the concourse. I think the fan made that catch. Maybe? I couldn't tell. It landed into a bit of a sea of people, and it's a mess over there. Everyone's fine. It's just a mess for my eyes because I can't see whatever happened. I think they got the ball. So good on them. Joris digs back in now here for the 0-1. Hensley with a delivery. Low in the dirt. Blocked by Thompson. No ball one. Count moves even. Here on Noah Joris. It's a nice TikTok audio. Full throwback right there. I don't remember what it was from, what that trend was, but I just remember it, and I think it's pretty funny. The 1-1 pitch, that swung on, hit straight back up as Hensley will go to third as a runner. Now back in a rundown, will go to second. Still going, will be thrown over to third and tagged down as Joris will get all the way to second, but they get the lead runner. on a chopper that went straight back to the pitcher, Hensley. So they get Torres out for the second out, but Joris is able to get all the way to second base there on that one. Now, those are the kind of plays that in my brain just really confuse me. Because normally, if you just go to first base, Joris is out, runner advances to third or stays at second, depending on what he does. That time, you get into a rundown, it's an entire mess. Now there's a runner at second with two down as Kaikia Harrison comes to the plate and he takes a strike one. So Saint reaches on a fielder's choice out. It's Hensley now. Here in the 0-1 comes set and delivers. Low in the dirt, good pick by Thompson. The count moves even. So he reaches on a fielder's choice out. Pitcher Hensley to third base of Miller to Kevin Jones to Hensley. Tags out Torres as Joris reaches second. I love me a good old-fashioned rundown. It is a lot of fun. Because sometimes you can get out of it, but sometimes you can't. That's a beat of this sport. The 1-1. That's one on chop back up over the middle and not being able to make the play, diving in, going all the way in towards center field, and Joris will come in to score for the Scrappers. Make it 1-0 Mahoning Valley as Noah Joris represents currently the leading run for the Mahoning Valley Scrappers. Kaikir Harrison on with an RBI single. So I'll bring up Jordan Taylor. Taylor on the day, 1-for-1. Singled his first time up as I just lost my pen. Got to get it back now with my foot. It's Jordan Taylor. Ready to go. Hensley comes set. As first pitch in, runner goes high. Throw from Thompson. It's a laser, but it's off the glove of the second baseman. Runner won't advance any further. But an unfortunate play there as Caden Gaskin just goes off the tip of his glove. As Harrison will move to second base. Thompson, they've got to commend him. Threw an absolute dart off of a well high and inside pitch from Connor Hensley. As you now got some bit of activity in the Black Bears bullpen. So good, Harrison, the steal, his second of the season. That cutter flew way high and inside on Jordan Taylor. So now the next pitch in. That swung on and missed. Count moves to 1-1 here on the center fielder. Hensley quickly comes set now here with the 1-1. Pitch coming in. It's a little low for ball two. Hensley has struck out four through his 3 2/3 innings of work. Has allowed one earned run. That being his, I guess, teammate Noah Joris. As pitch in, that one swung on, hit over in towards the alley in right center field. That'll score the runner easily. Taylor rounding first, digging for two. Throw in is not in time. Jordan Taylor with a two-out double makes it 2-0 Mahoning Valley.
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0: Mahoning Valley getting things going now here in the bottom half of the fourth inning. It's back-to-back hits, plate back-to-back runners as pitching coach Andy Hurtado will come out and have a chat with his right-hander Connor Hensley. Now some more action going on in the Black Bears bullpen, getting some arms warm.
6: F-A-S-T to help spot a stroke. B, balance loss.
0: As Hilton, who's 0-for-2 today, will dig in. Jaden Hilton
6: F, face drooping or twisted. A,
0: struck out and grounded out.
6: Speech difficulty. T, time to call 911.
0: Mound visit still going and will now commence. Is just getting a final couple words in.
6: With unknown cause.
0: As Hurtado will take the walk back towards the dugout. Taylor will come back to the dugout to run at second base after his two-out double,
1: Now batting for your scrappers, right fielder, Jaden Hilton,
0: ready to go as he's dug in. As it looks back towards second, now delivers a first pitch, a little high and inside for ball one. Trying to go a little slower. There looked like the cutter from Hensley. The 1-0 pitch, that's swung on, chop foul. Back towards the netting, moves the count even at 1-1. Hensley gotta try and get this batter out. Don't want to give Mahoning Valley any more opportunities to score here if you're the Black Bears. Hensley now here with a 1-1 runner goes. Throw from Thompson over to third is not in time. The ball gets out of the glove of Sam Miller. Another good throw, though, from Zach Thompson. Taylor steals third, now just 90 feet away from scoring.
1: On the Scrappers menu this season. 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
0: As Hilton steps back in. As pitch coming in, that one swung on, hit up in the air towards right field. DeMartino under it and catches it in time for out number three. As Aldo for the fourth inning. Mahoning Valley plates two. So we go to the fifth inning. Mahoning Valley leads. We'll be back right here on U92 The Moose after these quick messages.
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0: Welcome back into 717 Credit Union Field here in Niles, Ohio. As the Black Bears coming back up to bat. So it'll be Zyvon Moore, Caden Gaskin, and Elijah Cook, the three up for the Black Bears, as they currently trail 2-0 against the Mahoning Valley Scrappers after Mahoning plated two in the last half. Tyvon Moore will lead things off. He's 0-for-1 today, struck out his first time up all the way back in the second inning. So come up now for his second at-bat of the day. First pitch in to him is swung on and missed for strike one. The big hack is still on the mound for the Scrappers. It's Canepe. Cruising along now is the right-hander, Alex Canepe. The 0-1 swung on, hit in the air, trailing back in towards foul territory and back in the stands. The count moves to 0-2 here on Tyvon Moore. You're doing the chicken dance once again. Is this an Ohio staple or something? Because I never hear this anywhere else. Maybe it's just an Ohio thing and I'm just so used to it. The 0-2, that one's grounded back towards the third baseline. But foul. As the count will stay at 0-2 here in the left fielder, Tyvon Moore. Moore played his collegiate ball out of Prairie View A&M. Kanepe now here, the 1-2, the 0-2 once again. Now make it 1-2. After that, ball flies high and inside. Got to stay wary at the plate, I will say. Will I ever step in the plate for an at-bat? No. No, I won't. Maybe for batting practice, but not this. The 1-2. That one's ground to third base side and off the bag. It'll stay fair and trickle out into shallow left field. Tyvon Moore racing around. Will slide into second head first. There with a lead-off hit for the Black Bears.
1: Next up for the Black Bears.
0: Gotta love that for Tyvon Moore. Hits one down the line. Would have been a tough play to make regardless for the third baseman. But makes it even tougher when it suddenly pops up 20 feet in the air. Hit off the bag as Tyvon Moore now sits at second base in scoring position. As Caden Gaskin digs in. He's 1-for-2 today. Call a Tyvon Moore double. As first pitch in to Gaskins in there, calling strike one. Gaskin singles first time up. After that, grounded out. Now into his third at-bat. Has a chance to drive in a runner for the Black Bears here. As that one swung on, chopped third base side. Foul. Count moves to 0-2. Here on Caden Gaskin. Playing second base today. Can play both infield and outfield. Both him and Tyvon Moore have that versatility in their games. Skinipe now here with the 0-2. Taken high for ball one. It's nearing 80 pitches. A little bit of activity in the Mahoning Valley bullpen. Skinipe gets a sign and comes set. The 1-2 delivery coming in, swung on and missed. Caden Gaskin down swinging for the first out of the inning.
1: Flying high in, providing opportunities for people.
0: As Elijah Cook comes up to bat, he's also 1-for-2 today. Popped out his first time up since hit a single in the third inning.
1: Now stepping in for West Virginia, center fielder Elijah Cook.
0: Elijah Cook now 250 batting average on the season. Tyvon Moore at second. Kanepe with the first pitch of the at-bat is inside. Call a ball one. As now, all is now as Ohio is wooing. If you like wrestling, you probably hate that. Or like it. Personally, I don't like it. But that's just me. It's repetitive. The 1-0. Low in the dirt for ball two. Elijah Cook, staying disciplined at the plate. Played a lot of different places his collegiate career prior to Oregon. Played 2025 at Azusa Pacific as that 2-0 is in there, calling strike one. Also played at Palomar and Cal State Northridge. Played a little summer league as well. Only played two different leagues in one season. Bounced around first half and second half of those leagues. It's a 2-1 pitch. That one swung and chopped straight back. The pitcher makes a very good play. Kanepe gets his glove, reaches all the way up to the heavens, and snags it as it chopped off the ground. Elijah Cook retired after the throw to first. That's now two down in the inning. That'll bring up Zach Thompson. Thompson 0-for-2 today.
1: Catcher Zach Thompson.
0: Popped out his first time and struck out afterwards. Tyvon Moore now at third, though, for the Black Bears, 90 feet away from scoring, giving his team a run. So they only trail 2-0 here in the fifth. First pitch in. Thompson takes low in the dirt for ball one. Good stop there by Hernandez, the catcher. Infield shifted a tad bit to the left, playing the pull sign for Zach Thompson. Third base and shortstop a little closer together. So 1-0 is in there, calling strike one. Over that off-speed, cutting across the zone, did Kanepe. outfield. A little bit towards the left as well. Skipe now here with the 1-1 come set. And the delivery. Swung on and missed. Zach Thompson with a big hack. There as the count moves to 1-2. One ball, two strikes. Thompson were to reach. Alec DeMartino would come up to bat. We'll see whether or not DeMartino will get a shot here in the fifth. The 1-2 delivery. That swung on and missed for strike three. Thompson down swinging for out number three. The Black Bears strained another run. It's 2-0 Mahoning as we go to the bottom half of the fifth inning. Stay tuned right here on U92 The Moose.
11: The weather is so nice. I'm so glad it's getting warmer in Morgantown. It makes the walk to class so much more enjoyable.
16: Me too. 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
11: Let's go to... Ouch. Oh no, I think I just sprained my wrist.
16: Oh my gosh. 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I love Morgantown, but the messed up sidewalks and potholes seem to be everywhere lately. 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I found this link online for the Morgantown 311 system.
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0: Welcome back in to the ballpark as the Scrappers coming back up to bat. New pitcher on for the Black Bears. It's a left-hander. See who that is as kind of get the old binoculars out. Gotta find those numbers. As that is number 59, one of the new kids on the block. That's Tom Chmielewski. Chmielewski coming out of Needham, Massachusetts. Played collegially at North Carolina. Teammate with current Black Bears, well, Cameron Padgett. Those two both played at UNC. UNC making it all to the College World Series final. Or falling to Oklahoma. Still, though, a phenomenal season for the Tar Heels. Either way you look at it. Let's lead things off here will be Malik Mikolakis for the Scrappers. It'll be Mikolakis followed by Vance and Williams here in the fifth inning. As Hensley's day comes to an end, first pitch in is inside for ball one. To Mikolakis. Mikolakis digs back in here on Chmielewski. Chmielewski gets his sign and comes set. Here now, the next pitch into Mikolakis. Low for ball two. To the third baseman. 319 batting on the season. But does hit the ball very hard, Maddox Mikolakis. So post about him earlier on Instagram. As now the 2-0 pitch, low in the dirt for ball three. Chmielewski down early in the count. Chmielewski trying to get back in this count as Mikolakis steps back in for the 3-0. Normal infield depth here now, the 3-0. Trails inside, ball four, a four-pitch walk. Lead things off here in the fifth inning. Maddox Mikolakis takes a trot over to first base as that'll ring out Cooper Vance.
6: Next up for your scrappers, second baseman Cooper Vance.
0: Cooper Vance will dig in. Vance on the day, 0-for-1, struck out, and then was hit by a pitch. Mikolakis with a slight lead at first. First pitch in. It's called strike one. There to Cooper Vance. Chmielewski, during his time at North Carolina, recorded 22 innings pitched in 2026 as that next pitch taken high and outside for ball one. Here on Cooper Vance. Recorded 21 strikeouts, allowed 18 hits and 13 earned runs. Prior to playing at UNC, playing at Princeton for two seasons, 2022 and 2023. As now the 1-1 runner goes, throw from Thompson onto second base, one hops and slides past as Mikolakis in there with a stolen bag, gets himself into scoring position. As Vance now has a chance to drive him in with something as simple as a single in towards an alley or the outfield. Here are now two balls, one strike to the second baseman. Chmielewski. Comes set and deals. That one's fouled off. Back towards the netting. The count moves to 2-2.
6: If he were to homer, Luke Barnett is going home with four Diamond Club tickets for a future Strappers home game.
0: Normal infield and outfield depth here. Chmielewski trying to get the batter out and record his first out as a Black Bear. As pitch in, that one swung on, chopped over towards first base. Ben Barrett scoops up, takes it himself, covers the bag in time for out number one. As Mikolakis will advance to third, but Cooper Vance out there on the grounder.
6: Now coming to the plate for your scrappers, left fielder Zion Williams.
0: Zion Williams will come up to bat. Williams 0-for-2 today. Still, though, batting on the season. 256 as he'll face off against the big lefty. Chmielewski coming in 6'2", 200 pounds, 25 years old. As that first pitch low in the dirt, Thompson with a good block keeps it in front of him. But ball one regardless. Chmielewski is almost 5 years older than me. Think about that. He's older than my brother. And I think my brother's ancient. I doubt he's listening, but if you are, hello. I'm sure he'll love those kind of words I gave him. As a 1-0, that's low in the dirt for ball two to Zion Williams. If Williams were to walk, that would open up a potential double play for the Black Bears to get out of the inning unscathed, but that right now is slim margins. We've got to focus on is the batter at hand. The 2-0 pitch now from Chmielewski. That one's hit high and deep and towards left field, racing back at the track, and it's gone. Zion Williams with a two-run smash in towards left field. Makes it 4-0 Mahoning Valley. Last thing you wanted there if you were the Black Bears to give up the homer. And that's what happened. Zion Williams crushes one in towards left field. His first homer on the season for the Scrappers. 386 feet the distance. Exit velocity of 105.7. Picture perfect homer. As Jason Torres comes in, first pitch to him is low for ball one.
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0: From Chmielewski.
6: Jason Torres.
0: Jason Torres on his day has technically not recorded an at-bat. He's walked twice as that one's hit high and towards left field. Lined, one hops in front of the left fielder. Limits it to only a single off a good throw there from Tyvon Moore. But now the Scrappers getting in business a little bit here. Back-to-back hits as Julian Hernandez will dig in. Hernandez today, also 0-for-2, struck out his first time up, also grounded out.

0: Hernandez ready to go. Slightly to first base. First pitch from Chmielewski. Low in the dirt for ball one. Good block from Thompson. Hernandez wearing the old 24. Say, if I was to wear any number if I played baseball, probably 24. Or anything with a 4. I like the letter 4. Not the letter, the number 4. As that next pitch is inside for ball 2. Boy, I'm scrambled today. It's not a letter. It's a number. Remember that. You know, speaking of letters, my friend the other day texted me, asked, did you learn cursive in grade school? I said, yes, in first grade. As pick off over to first, not in time. Now, do I really remember how to write much in cursive? No, not at all. Now, if my parents are listening, do not get me one of those cursive books. I'm not going to use it. It would be pretty funny, though. It's a 2-0 pitch. That's in there, calling strike one. Here on Julian Hernandez. Runner at first after that one-out single, which was just before the big blast from Zion Williams. It's the next pitch in from Chmielewski. He's in there, calling strike two. Commanding the zone a little bit more here, Chmielewski. Coming in that fastball at 88, 89 miles an hour from the very outstretched delivery of the left-hander. So he comes set now here with a 2-2. The pitch coming in. Low in the dirt for ball three. Thompson with the block. Count moves full. Here for Julian Hernandez. OPS of 819. And the sun slowly beginning to set here in Niles, Ohio. 843 and now 844 on my time. As that one's high and inside, and looks like it got a piece of the batter, Hernandez. As Hernandez now down, rolling and writhing in pain, as that one looks like it hit him up in towards the chest area. Coach and trainer will come out and have a chat with him. Make sure he's all right. Chmielewski lost a bit of control there on that one. Is a little treat with a new ball from the umpire. Still checking, though. Main concern here on the catcher, Hernandez. He is sitting up, which is a good sign. Still trainer and coach having a chat with him as he'll get up and looks like he's A-okay. So get a round of applause here from the Scrapper fans. Take a jog over towards first base. Now you got two Scrappers on here with one down. So I'll bring up Nora Joris. As he'll have to wait, though, as Tim Garland will come out. Looks like Chmielewski's day might be done, as that will be it. They'll bring in the right-hander, and that will bring us to a break. We'll hit some ads and come back, have the new pitcher and more between the Scrappers and the Black Bears right here on U92 The Moose, the home of Black Bears baseball all summer long.
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4: Want a break from the ads? Well, you're in luck. West Virginia Black Bears baseball returns now.
0: Welcome back into the ballpark. New pitcher coming in for the Black Bears, right-hander. Got away from the turnaround so I could see his number. I will say that's always the most challenging part, for at least for me, for pitching changes. As my eyes do not deceive me. I'm going to get this number here in a moment. Just getting a last final look. Want to make sure I get this right, you know what I mean? Got to make sure we're on top of these things. As that must be number 17. That's Aiden Decker Petty. And so coming to pitch here for the Black Bears. Two on for the Scrappers and one down. A bit of a tight situation here. Going to try and work out of it. He'll face off against Noah Joris. At the very least, Noah Joris. Potentially more. But you do have the double play in order. The one bright side to this situation. A home run, a single, and a hit by pitch gets us to this situation here for the Scrappers. They've had back-to-back innings of plating two runners. Could be more, though, here in the fifth inning. Joris one for two today. Scored a run, as well as had a single. First pitch into him is way outside for ball one. Good stop there from Zach Thompson. Thompson's had a bit of a busy day. There behind the plate, just as every catcher does. Decker Petty now here with the 1-0. That swung on, fouled back in the netting. Lose the count even at one apiece.

0: Decker Petty. Patience. Currently with an ERA of 8, but has appeared in 3 games and thrown. He's kind of been the guy they put in to right the storm, try and get them through some tough innings. And it's 1-1. That swung on and foul, this time back towards the home dugout. Moves the count to 1-2. Here on the designated hitter, Noah Joris. On the website, still has his Black Bears headshot. On the field, they have him in a scrapper, or excuse me, on the video board, they have him in a scrapper's uniform. As the next pitch in is low and outside for ball 2. Count even. I have to do some investigating here. I think they photoshopped that. I think that's a Photoshop job right there. I'll have to investigate further later. The 2-2 from Decker Petty is in there, called strike 3. Joris down looking for the second out of the inning. A big strikeout there for the Black Bears. So I'll bring up Kaikia Harrison. Harrison, who was the one that knocked in the first runner for the Scrappers back in the 4th inning. Also scored later in that same inning. As first pitch in from Decker Petty's in there, called strike 1. Kaikia Harrison. Signs that is 1-for-2. RBI, run, stolen base. A little bit of a busy bee out there. The 0-1. Low in the dirt for ball 1. Count even. You're on Harrison. 212 average for him on this season. Played in 11 games for the Scrappers so far. Decker Petty now comes set. Here with the 1-1. In there, called strike 2. Good pitch over the heart of the plate. Gets Black Bears ahead in the count now here, just one strike away from ending this inning and stranding 2 runners. Decker Petty gets his sign from his catcher, Thompson. Shakes him off once, and now comes set. Harrison ready to go. Decker Petty kicks the 1-2. That one swung out, hit high in the air towards center field. Racing back under it, makes the catch in time. 4 out, number 3, Elijah Cook there with it. 2 retire the side. Mahoning Valley pleats another 2. It's 4-0 Scrappers as we go to the 6th inning. Stay tuned right here on U92 The Moose, right after these quick messages.
1: The weather is so nice. I'm so glad it's getting warmer in Morgantown. It makes the walk to class so much more enjoyable.
2: Me too. This is great. I'm so happy we were able to get outside.
1: Let's go to... Ouch! Oh no, I think I just sprained my wrist.
2: Oh my gosh. These stupid sidewalks have been so bad recently. I love Morgantown, but the messed up sidewalks and potholes seem to be everywhere lately. Hold on. We need to make a report about this. I found this link online for the Morgantown 311 system.
1: No, dude, like, I really need to go to the hospital.
2: No, it only takes a minute. Look.
1: Seriously?
2: Yeah, I already finished the report.
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0: here at the ballpark. Black Bears coming back up to bat here as we head in towards the sixth inning. And a new pitcher on the mound for the Mahoning Valley Scrappers. It's Jeremiah Newman. 1-1 on the year. 5.55 ERA for the Scrappers here in 2026. So I know a good friend of mine, R.J. Rice, would like the school this guy went to. He's an Akron Zip. Shout out to Akron. What a great university that is, the Akron Zips. Played a number of seasons as well as college ball. Previously played also at Grambling State. He'll get a shot here for the Scrappers in the sixth. He'll face off against DeMartino, Barrett, and Collier. 3-2 for West Virginia. Barrett, the only one of three with a hit for the Black Bears. The Black Bears have 5 hits, no runs. Mahoning Valley, 4 runs, 6 hits. But do have one error. As DeMartino will dig in. He is 0 for 2 today. It's the first pitch into him. That's smoked over towards short. Thrown across in time for out number one. 6-3 grounder for the first out. Making quick work there is Newman, as that'll bring up Ben Barrett.
6: For the Black Bears, first baseman Ben Barrett.
0: Ben Barrett on the day, 1 for 2. So he singled his first time up in the second inning. So he'll dig in now for his third at-bat of the game. Newman comes set. Now the first pitch into him. That swung on, foul back

0: count even here for the first baseman. Two-way player is Ben Barrett out of Florida State. It's Newman now here with a 1-1 pitch. In there, called strike two, just clipping that lower part of the zone with that sidearm-ish release. Three quarters, maybe you can call it. What would it be between three quarters and a sidearm? What, half? 2.5 quarters? I don't know. The 1-2 pitch, that swung on and missed. Ben Barrett down, swinging for the second out of the inning. Newman, a perfect 2-for-2, batters face to batters out ratio. As that'll bring up designated hitter Ian Collier, who's 0-for-2 today. Oh, he gets the wrecking ball treatment. Okay. Switching things up here. I like it. First pitch in to him. That one's flared out towards right field, but jumping in and making the catch, sliding for out number three. Good play there from the right fielder, Hilton, as that will do it here in the top of the sixth. Black Bears go down and over. We're going to the bottom half. Scrappers coming back to the bat right here on U92 The Moose.
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0: Welcome back in, as the Black Bears now on the defensive side here in the bottom half of the sixth inning will face off against Taylor, Hilton, and Michalakis. The 3-2 for the Scrappers. As Mahoning Valley leads 4-0, Decker Petty will come out for another inning of work. Fans having a lot of fun. I saw a couple take a selfie in front of me. I wasn't in it. It was facing towards the field, thankfully, because I think that would be pretty awkward if they were taking a selfie and they just see me with a headset on in a booth just sitting here. I think that would be pretty awkward. Who knows? Maybe if that goes viral, it would be really funny. Look back and be like, oh, look, it's me. I probably wouldn't say that. I'd probably DM and just be like, hey, why? Not actually. It's fine. I've definitely photobombed a number of times in my life. Do I regret any of them? No. No, I don't. Not one bit. Jordan Taylor, first pitch into him. That squibbed over towards first base. Ben Barrett scoops it off one hop, covers the bag in time for out number one. G3 for the first out. One pitch, one out. Making quick work there of the nine-hole hitter, Taylor. Jordan Taylor. Now will now bring up a right fielder, Jaden Hilton. As Hilton on the day 0-for-3. Struck out his first time up since then. Grounded out. Flew out. Looking to get into the hit column here for the Scrappers. Only one of four in the starting lineup that don't have a hit. As Decker Petty, the first pitch in, is high for ball one. You're on Hilton. Still batting .385 regardless of him going 0-for-3 today. Still fairly impressive. As the 1-0 is taken inside, looks like that one hit him up on the elbow, as it did.

0: Hilton on with a hit-by pitch here with one down in the inning. As that'll bring up Maddox Mikolakis. Mikolakis 0 for 2 today. Walked his last time up, came around to score. As a result of the two-run homer hit by Williams. Runner on first now here, one down. Double play open for the Black Bears. It's Decker Petty. First pitch to Mikolakis. That one swung on, fouled off left side out of the stadium. That one's heading towards the parking lot. Target shoppers, be advised. There's a baseball heading your way. So you're listening to 91.7 WWVUFM Morgantown, U92 The Moose. You know, I would love one day to get on one of those, like, Walmart, Target, P&S, and things, be like, customers, be advised. Baseball flying your way. But you wouldn't be in the ballpark. You'd be in a store. As the one that's high, runner goes to second base. Tag not in time. Runner safe. As a tag a little late there from Kevin Jones. Hilton with a stolen base of second. Kind of took everyone aback there for a second as there was a late steal attempt. But he gets there regardless. It's a count now 1-1 here on Maddox Mikolakis. From the big Hilton, that's a bit of a surprise. That one gets inside, gets away from Thompson as Hilton will get all the way over towards third base. Just like that, a hit by a pitch, stolen base, and a wound pitch. Gets the runner within 90 feet of scoring. As the count now, 2-1 here to Maddox Mikolakis. So I love saying that name, Mikolakis. It's crisp, Mikolakis. Maybe that can be like a talking exercise. Mikolakis. I don't know, I'm losing it. Decker Petty comes set here on the 2-1. Infield in for the Black Bears. The pitch coming in is outside, taking ball three. A walk would put runners at the corners, but would open up a double play. Cooper Vance would come to the plate. Decker Petty gets a sign and comes set. The 3-1. That's in there. Called strike two as Mikolakis pimped a bat flip on a walk, but it wasn't ball four. It was strike two. That's interesting. He did a little side bat flip. Not like a full bat flip. It wasn't vertical. It was horizontal. It looked like a helicopter propeller. But he had to go pick it back up and get back in the box. The 3-2. That swung on and missed. Strike three. Mikolakis down swinging for the second out. That's unfortunate for him. Went from the highest of highs of pimping a walk to striking out. Man. That's why I love this sport. Things like that can just happen. And it's normal. Cooper Vance will dig in. Vance 0 for 2 today, was hit by a pitch in the third inning, struck out in the first, grounded out in the fifth. First pitch in from Decker Petty to him is a little inside, call ball one. And on the bottom of the sixth inning, if you're just tuning in, Mahoning Valley leads the Black Bears 4-0 after back-to-back innings of two runs scored in the fourth and the fifth. The 1-0. That swung on, hit in towards right field, racing in. DeMartino can't make the plays, and one hops in front of him. Runner will come in to score from third base. Hilton, as down will be a two-out single there for Cooper Vance. Make it 5-0 Mahoning Valley. Scrappers playing consistent offense here, planting runs in three straight innings. Zion Williams digs in. Dangerous batter he is, 1-for-3. Had that two-run shot his last time up in the fifth inning. First pitch from Decker Petty is in there, called strike one. Williams takes a second, steps out of the box for stepping back in. It's runner with a solid lead at first base. Normal infield and outfield depth for the Black Bears. As the kick and delivery, that swung on, hit high in the air towards right field, racing back at the warning track and caught just shy of the wall by DiMartino to retire the side. Very close, going back-to-back home runs for Zion Williams, but that will retire the side in the sixth inning. We'll go top half of the seventh. Black Bears coming back up to bat right here on U92 The Moose, the home of Black Bears baseball all summer long.
1: The weather is so nice. I'm so glad it's getting warmer in Morgantown. It makes the walk to class so much more enjoyable.
2: Me too. This is great. I'm so happy we were able to get outside.
1: Let's go to... Ouch! Oh no, I think I just sprained my wrist.
2: Oh my gosh. These stupid sidewalks have been so bad recently. I love Morgantown, but the messed up sidewalks and potholes seem to be everywhere lately. Hold on. We need to make a report about this. I found this link online for the Morgantown 311 system.
1: No, dude, like, I really need to go to the hospital.
2: No, it only takes a minute. Look.
1: Seriously?
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0: Welcome back. Inside Niles, Ohio. Black Bears coming back up to bat here in the top half of the seventh inning. It'll be Kevin Jones, Sam Miller, and Ty Von Moore, the three due up. As first pitch in is away for ball one. Well, it looks like to Kevin Jones. Jones 0 for 2 today. As the next pitch in. That's low in the dirt. Looks like it went off the foot of the catcher. The count moves to 2-0. Here on the shortstop, Jones 0 for 2 today, but reached his last time up on a throwing error from third base. Will eventually would be stranded at first. As a 2-0 count now in from Newman is a little away for ball three. Jones one pitch away from a leadoff walk. Again with the chicken dance, man, I tell you. These people love it. They're eating it up. I personally don't understand. I'll probably talk to my parents about it. They've lived here longer than I've been alive. In Ohio, might I add. So 3-0 count is in there. Called strike one. Three balls, one strike. I know that some people aren't fans of Ohio, and to that I say, I kind of understand. It's not everyone's cup of tea. Personally, it's mine. That's why it's tattooed on my chest. The 3-1 is outside. Ball four. Kevin Jones with the leadoff walk here in the seventh inning. As that'll bring up Sam Miller. Miller been solid today, 1 for 2. Singled his first time up, flew out afterwards.
8: Next up for the Black Bears, third baseman Sam Miller.
0: Miller, not only could he use a big hit, but so could the Black Bears as they trail 5-0 here in the seventh. Newman with the set and delivery. First pitch in there, called strike one. Fast release and fast pitches from Newman. Velocity on those sliders don't seem all that fast. 82 miles an hour, it sure does look fast. Excuse me, got that wrong. Fastball around 93. Is that one swung on a miss from Miller? Count moves to 0-2. Has that cut action around 88. It's that fastball has a lot of dip. Could probably call it a sinker. It's count now 0-2 here to Miller. Newman with the delivery. That swung on and missed. Strike three. Sam Miller down swinging for the first out of the inning. As that'll bring up Tyvon Moore. Moore 1 for 2 today. Doubled his last time up. Hit off the third base bag and trickled all the way out to the outfield.
8: West Virginia, left fielder Tyvon Moore.
0: Moore batting 200 now in the season. It's Jones with a solid lead at first. First pitch swung on and missed from Moore. Goes fishing on the outside. Cheese. Newman working quick and working with a lot of fast stuff coming ferociously out of his right arm. As 0-1 is low and inside for ball one. Count level at one apiece. Here for Tyvon Moore. Newman trying to make quick work here in the seventh. Get his scrappers bats back up to the plate as that one's in there. Calling strike two. A little inside to Tyvon Moore. Take a second step outside of the box for stepping back in. Some more dug in, ready to go. As Newman comes set. Small lead from Jones at first. The 1-2 delivery. That swung on, chopped foul. Off the leg of Tyvon Moore. We'll keep the count as is. Next door for the Black Bears, Caden Gaskin. Would get a chance to hit unless Black Bears into a double play. It's Moore ready to go. The 1-2 pitch. That's high and inside, and it looks like it hit Moore. Potentially up in towards the elbow. As he looks to be okay. Down in a tiny bit of discomfort, but we'll take the trot over. As the Black Bears now have two on here with one down in the inning, as that will bring up Caden Gaskin. Gaskin, a big opportunity here to get some runs on the board for the Black Bears. Trying to get them back into this game and keep them above the 500 mark in the second half of the MLB Draft League season, as they sit just a few games back behind of first place Aberdeen, the Ironbirds leading the standings currently. Newman looks back towards second. And now the first pitch in to Gaskins outside for ball one. Good stop there from Hernandez, the catcher. Had to really go out and reach that one towards his right side to keep that one from getting all the way back to the backstop. Those are ones where you got to commend the catcher for getting to. Those aren't easy whatsoever to especially get a glove on. So now the 1-0. That swung on, hit high in the air, trailing back in a shallow right field, making the catch. Runner will not tag as the throw-in was cut off. Both runners stay planted. Just a simple flyout there from Gaskin for out number two. As that'll bring up Elijah Cook. Cook 1 for 3 today for the Black Bears. 245 average on the season for him, as now catcher will call time and have a quick meeting with his pitcher at the mound for this important two-out at bat, for Elijah Cook. The Black Bears have left 6 on base, 0 for 7 tonight with runners in scoring position. Don't want to strain anymore here. Time slowly running out for the Black Bears. Cook in the box, ready to go. Newman now over 20 pitches in his day. Both runners with decent leads. As Newman with the first pitch. That swung on and missed. Elijah Cook, a little late there on the heat. For strike one. See how fast that one came in. Had to have been at least 90, 91 miles an hour. Cook back and ready to go. Newman comes set now. The kick and deals. Taken outside for ball one. Count moves even. Ooh, it's Among Us. Play the Among Us noise. I like Among Us. It's a good game. That first pitch came in almost 94 miles an hour on the fastball. It's Newman now here with a 1-1. Comes set. And delivers. Taken outside for ball two. Looked like he tried to go back. Just kind of pulling some of those pitches a little bit here as Newman losing a tad bit of control. So now he got some warming up going on in the scrapper bullpen. Same as well with the Black Bears. Cook steps back in. Newman comes set. In comes the pitch. That is checked. Did he go? First place umpire says, not today, sir. Count moves to 3-1 here on Elijah Cook. A walk would load the bases and bring up Zach Thompson. Could be a big time at bat if Thompson were to get a chance here. The 3-1, that swung on, hit out shallow right field. Racing back makes the play there and right for out number three. Hilton makes the catch and retires the side. As that will do it here for the seventh. It's time to stretch here in Niles, Ohio. We'll be back after this break right here on U92 The Moose.
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0: Welcome back inside 717 Credit Union Field. The bottom half of the seventh inning ready to go. Stretch time is over as the scrappers are coming back up to bat. It'll be Torres, Hernandez, and Joris, the 3-2 for the scrappers as they lead it 5-0. Over the West Virginia Black Bears.
8: Right off the bottom of the seventh inning for your scrappers, first baseman Jason Torres.
0: Jason Torres has been a bit busy today. A pair of walks and a single, got on all three times. He has appeared at the plate. As first pitch in to him is taken in for strike one. Tecker Petty still out there. Or the Black Bears. He's now going in, looking to get almost a three total innings of work. He's only gone through 1 2/3 so far. As the next one in is a little low and outside for ball one. To Torres. Torres, while he's been on three times, has yet to score a run for Mahoning Valley today. A bit surprising. Count now even, 1-1. The pitch in, that swung on, fouled back towards the backstop. Count moves to 1-2. Here on the first baseman, Jason Torres. Dug back in, ready to go. Stecker Petty comes set. The kick and delivery. That swung on, chopped third base side and foul. Really good bare hand scoop there from the third base coach. It's impressive stuff right there. That one is not an easy play to make. Good on him. Good on him right there. I like that. It's Raul Gonzalez, their manager, and they're making that play. So 1-2 once again is low in the dirt. Count level once again. Two balls, two strikes. Here with Jason Torres. Torres played the collegiate ball out of Alabama. Crimson Tide. It's Decker Petty. Now here with the 2-2. Taken high for ball three. Count moves full. Every time I see an Alabama baseball player, I'm just going to end up texting my friend that goes there and just be like, hey, do you know this guy? Do you know this guy? Do you know this guy? So far, I'm 0-for-1. But who knows? Maybe old Jason Torres here will make that a 1-for-2. Who knows? It could be in the same frat. I have no idea. The 3-2 pitch. That swung on and missed. Strike three. Decker Petty blows it by him for the first out of the inning. Decker Petty's third strikeout of the day. So I'll bring up Julian Hernandez. Was hit by a pitch his last time up. Prior to that, struck out and grounded out. So come in. Taking a bit of an extended warm-up there outside of the batter's box. And now steps in ready to go. The first pitch in to him from Decker Petty is in there, called strike one. What is that? The Count Dracula? Is that what it is? There's so many different iterations of Dracula. It's just really, really confusing to try and keep up with it sometimes. So I'm a fan of horror. As the 0-1, that swung on, fouled, first base side, and out of play. I'm a fan of horror. Don't get me wrong. Love it. I've seen Nosferatu, Dracula, the new Dracula, stuff with Count Orlok. It's weird. There's too much going on, in my personal opinion. I'm surprised they haven't made a new Friday the 13th at this point. It's been too many, but I actually like that franchise, so I'm fine with it. Go ahead. The 0-2 pitch from Decker Petty is low in the dirt. Didn't go. 4-1. Here to Julian Hernandez. Decker Petty. Looks for a sign, and now comes set. As a 1-2 pitch. That is in there. Called strike three. Hernandez not happy about the call, but he goes down looking for out number two. He ducked out of the way of that pitch and was called strike three. See where it came in on the pitch tracks. As he fully dropped down. Didn't come off his feet, but dropped down. Did a little squat. As that's in there for strike three on the slider. So Noah Joris will dig in. Joris 1-for-3 today. Designated hitting today for the Scrappers. First pitch into him. That's chopped up the middle. Coming in, scooping up, firing across is Kevin Jones. Four out, number three. As the Scrappers go 1-2-3 here in the bottom half of the seventh inning. We'll go top of the eighth. Mahoning Valley still up 5-0. Black Bears looking to get some runs on the board. Stay tuned right here on U92 The Moose.
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0: Going to the top half, the eighth inning, Black Bears coming back up to bat. Two up, Zach Thompson, Alec DiMartino, and Ben Barrett. 3-2. As still on the mound, looks to be number one, Newman. He's been cruising through so far today. Thompson and DiMartino both looking for their first hits on the day. The Black Bears trying to mount a bit of a comeback here late. So we're in the last two innings. It's the top of the eighth inning. Time slipping away for the Black Bears. See if they can mount something here. First pitch in to Thompson. That swung on and missed for a strike one. Thompson, a pair of strikeouts and a pop out. He's not looked much like himself today at the plate. Newman now here in the 0-1. That swung on, hit high in the air towards right field. Shy of the warning track, coming in center fielder, making the catch. Four out number one. Sound play there from Taylor to retire Zach Thompson. So I'll bring up Alec DiMartino. Also 0 for 3 today. Martino struck out his first time up since then, has grounded out twice. Once towards second, once towards first. Excuse me, once towards second, and once towards short. Excuse me. Getting myself mixed up. His first pitch into him is swung on, hitting towards the alley in right center, racing back under it, makes the catch. Four out number two. Taylor keeping himself busy here in the eighth inning. That's back-to-back flyouts to him. As quickly, it'll be Ben Barrett coming up to bat. Barrett, 1 for 3 today. Got a single first time up, since then has flown out and struck out. Newman now nearing 30 pitches on his day, as he nears almost three complete innings of work. Retiring Barrett would give him just that. First pitch in, that swung on, chopped over towards first. Scooped or caught and tagged the bag in time for out number three. As that will do it here in the eighth inning. Black Bears go 1-2-3. We're going to the bottom half with the Scrappers coming back up to bat. Stay tuned right here on U92 The Moose.
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0: New pitcher on here for the Black Bears as we head to the bottom of the eighth inning. It's Renee Lastres. Lastres coming on to pitch the right-hander. It is collegiate ball out of FIU, Florida International University. Shout out to them. Lastres recorded 13 innings pitched in 2026. 13 hits, 16 earned runs, and struck out 7 batters. Previously played 2 years at Florida, 1 year at UNC Charlotte, and FIU ever since. He also played softball every single year since 2021 besides 2022. So he has a bit of experience around this kind of atmosphere and style of play. As he'll face off here first against Kaikia Harrison. First pitch into him is taken outside for ball one. He'll have Harrison, Taylor, and Hilton, the 3-2 for the Scrappers. Next pitch in is taken outside for ball two to Harrison. Harrison, 1-for-3 today. As he grounded out, singled, and flew out. Also has himself a stolen base and a run scored. It's now the 2-0 pitch. That swung on, fouled, and out of play over the away dugout. Count now, 2 balls, 1 strike here for Kaikia Harrison. The next pitch in is taken high and outside for ball three. Here for Lastres. Lastres so far has appeared in 2 games. Pitched almost 2 full innings as that one's fouled off back in the netting. That moves the count full, 3 balls, 2 strikes. Lastres has allowed 2 hits and 1 earned run in his 1.2 innings of work, as an out here would give him 2 complete in his Black Bears tenure. Lastres, his birthday is in just 3 days. Is that 3-2, low and inside for ball four. Harrison, the leadoff man, takes a walk here in the bottom of the eighth, as that'll bring up the 9-hole hitter, Taylor, playing in center field. He is Jordan Taylor. He's been a bit busy today, 2-for-3. Singled his first time up, doubled his second time up, also stole a bag, and after that, grounded out. But now the runner on first, nobody out in the inning. It's a chance to potentially add on some more for the Scrappers. First pitch in is way high. Gets away from the arm as Lastres is. The runner will go to second off of that wild pitch. Looks like Lastres just lost the ball. Kind of slipped out of his hand a little bit. Going to get a little bit more rosin on. I'd say that's a pretty smart idea. Get a little extra grip on that as that curveball came in just shy of 70 miles an hour. Lastres gets his sign and comes set. The 1-0 delivery is a little high for ball two. Under Jordan Taylor. Lastres trying to get back in this count. Give his bats a chance in the ninth as that one's in there called strike one. Do the sound. Lastres is. Some fans have begun to leave the ballpark. Maybe trying to beat the traffic. It was also a little late, 9:35 Eastern. As a 2-1 pitch, that swung on. Foul right side, well out of play. That one might have ended up in the forest. The count moves even, 2 balls, 2 strikes. Here to Jordan Taylor. Just now joining us. Scrappers up 5-0 here in the bottom of the eighth inning over the West Virginia Black Bears. Black Bears game one of a 6-game away stretch. They'll have them here in Mahoning Valley in Niles, Ohio, and then to Williamsport to face the Crosscutters. So that one's low for ball three. Back-to-back full counts here for the Scrappers. Last one resulted in a walk. See what happens here as Lestrace on the 3-2. Needs an out here for the Black Bears. They want to keep this one in manageable distance. The 3-2, that's inside for ball four. Back-to-back full count walks. That'll bring up the leadoff man, the one-hole hitter, Jaden Hilton, as pitching coach Andy Hurtado will come out and have a chat with his pitcher on the mound, Rene Lestrace. Infield and catcher will come in as well. So now with two on and nobody out, you have a lot of options here if you're the Scrappers. If you want to go big, you can go big. If you want to play a little small, you're allowed to play a little small. If you want to bump the guys over, you can bump the guys over. If you want to hit one in the air, you can hit one in the air. You can do pretty much anything you want here. Besides hitting to hit a ball straight towards third base that is subsequently they handled by the third baseman. The last thing you'd want here if you're the Scrappers, and the only real negative, would probably be a triple play or a double play. But a triple play would be exceptionally interesting, to say the absolute least. Mound visit over. Hurtado going back to the dugout. He's got some action going on in the Black Bears bullpen. Jaden Hilton will step in. Hilton 0 for 3 today. Was hit by a pitch his last time up, however, and came around to score. That was in the sixth inning, where the Scrappers plated one, him being the sole run. First pitch in from Lestrace is taken outside for ball one. Hilton steps back into the box. One ball, no strikes. Lestrace with the pitch. That one swung on, fouled off the very top of the netting. So count moves even at 1-1. Hilton takes a second before stepping back in. So does Lestrace. Fair amount of fans still left here in the ballpark. They hope to see a Scrapper win. As 1-1, that's low in the dirt. Thompson keeps it in front of him as the runners remain planted at second and first, respectively. The count moves, 2-1. We are here in Niles, Ohio, and I guess what you can call the Mahoning Valley. That's why they are called the Mahoning Valley Scrappers. The 2-1 pitch. That one swung on, grounded over towards short. Kevin Jones can't make the play. Goes off his glove and trickles into the outfield. One run will come around to score. Second runner planted at third. As a no-out single plates to run. It's 6-0 Mahoning Valley. Kakia Harrison comes around to score for the Scrappers. Kevin Jones couldn't make the play there. It was a diving attempt.
8: That brings up your Scrappers, third baseman, Maddox Mikolakis
0: will come in to bat. Mikolakis 0 for 3 today, but has also come around to score. That being on a walk. So rule that a single for Jaden Hilton. First pitch in, that swung on hit in towards left field. Coming in, can't make the play. That'll drop in front of him. That'll two-hop and almost get past him. As Tyvon Moore couldn't field that one. Mikolakis all the way to second. Runner scores from third. And Hilton gets all the way to third. As the Scrappers played another one here in the eighth inning. Make it 7-0 Mahoning Valley. Taylor comes in. Mikolakis to second. Hilton to third. As Cooper Vance will come up to bat. Tyler Moore took an extra second to field that one. Might have overestimated the hop. Cooper Vance ready to go. He's 1-for-3 today. Singled his last time up. As that first pitch, that's low in the dirt, gets away from Thompson. Runner will come in to score. Both runners advance 90 feet. Now make it 8-0 Mahoning Valley. As things starting to crumble here in the eighth inning for the Black Bears. Estrella Stout has yet to record an out in the eighth inning. The next pitch in, that swung on and missed. Count now 1-1. After the stress dials in that fastball, coming at nearly 95 miles an hour. The 1-1, it's low in the dirt for ball two. Good stop there from Zach Thompson. Normal infield depth here for the Black Bears. The pitch, that one swung on, ground to third base side, foul. The count moves even. Two balls, two strikes. Let's stress that the Black Bears could really use this out. Try and stop the bleeding here as Mahoney Valley's played as three in this inning. Still nobody out and a runner on third base. Next pitch into Vance. That's low in the dirt. Good block there from Zach Thompson. The count moves full. Vance steps back into the box. Lestress gets his sign, and now comes set. The full count delivery is swung on and chopped foul. Looks like went off of Cooper Vance. The count will remain as is after that foul ball. Some more warming up going on in the Black Bears bullpen. This might be the last batter Lestress faces here in the eighth inning. That's a 3-2 kick and delivery. That swung on, chopped over towards Kevin Jones at short. He scoops, fires across the diamond in time for out number one as Mikolakis comes around to score there on the grounder. Makes it 9-0 Mahoning Valley, but the Black Bears get the first out there on the 6-3 grounder.
8: Back into the plate for your strappers, left fielder Zion Williams.
0: Zion Williams will step in. Williams 1-for-4 today, a pair of RBIs after his 2-run homer in the fifth. First pitch in from Lestress, that's well high and almost at the head of Williams. Lost a bit of control there, and Garland managed him. Garland has seen enough. So come out and call to the bullpen. Lestress's day is done as Williams will see a new pitcher here in the 1-0 count. We'll take a break, come back, have the new pitcher and more right here on U92 The Moose, the home of Black Bears baseball all summer long.
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0: Welcome back inside 717 Credit Union Field here in Niles, Ohio. New pitcher in for the Black Bears. It's Louis Castano coming in to pitch number 43 for the Black Bears. As the day four last trace will end, recording one out and giving up four runs. Not the best outing for him, but for the new pitcher coming in, Louis Castano, recorded 53.1 innings pitched in 2026 at Houston Christian. Had an ERA of 3.88, struck out 58 batters. Played summer ball a couple of different seasons. Also played prior in community college at Hillsboro Community College and Ranger College before ending up at Houston Christian. Still coming here and face Zion Williams in a 1-0 count. As first pitch into him is swung on and fouled back. Count moves to 1-1. Shouldn't say first pitch, next pitch.
1: Now pitching for the West Virginia Black Bears, number 43, right-hander Louis Castano.
0: Louis Castano looking to get these final two outs here in this inning. Get the bats back up as they have a tall task ahead of them at the top of the ninth. Williams here with the 1-1. That swung on and missed. Big hack from Zion Williams. Moves the count to 1-2. Good pitch right there from Castano. And a much needed strike at that. Castano comes set. Now here with the 1-2 delivery. It's low in the dirt for ball two. Count level. Two balls, two strikes, one down in the inning. Next two up is Grant Torres, the first baseman for Mahoning Valley. Now here in the 2-2, that swung on, flared out and towards shallow center field. That'll take a couple bounces before reaching the glove of center fielder Elijah Cook for a one-out single. So now I'll bring up the first baseman, Jason Torres.
1: First baseman, Jason Torres.
0: Torres today, 1-for-2. Pair of walks and a single. He's also struck out. He comes in for his potentially third at bat, but his fifth appearance at the plate. Double play is open for the Black Bears here. Trying to get out of this inning quick. First pitch from Castano is just outside for ball one. That cut action pitch right there. Just barely unable to clip that outside part of the zone. So now the 1-0 is a little inside for ball two. Castano kind of dancing around the strike zone a little bit here. Black Bears need these outs. Trying to get into the ninth inning. Give themselves a chance to try and win it. It's a 2-0 delivery is low and away for ball three. Jason Torres, no reason to swing here in the 3-0 count. Next up would be Justin Fernandez. Castano now here in the 3-0. The pitch coming in there, called strike one. Just clipping that outer part of the zone, Castano. As Torres takes a moment, now digs back into the box. Slight lead at first. Barrett not covering the bag. The 3-1. Low. No, in there. Called strike two. Just barely clipping that low part of the zone. The count now moves full. Three balls, two strikes here for Jason Torres. It's when you're 10 o'clock here Eastern time. The full count delivery from the righty is inside. Ball four. As Al now put two scrappers on the base paths and bring up the catcher for Mahoning Valley, Julian Hernandez. Hernandez 0-for-3 today. A pair of strikeouts, a ground out, and a hit by pitch has been his day today. So he'll face off against Castano. Castano allowed a single and a walk so far in his outing. Now comes set. Here with the first pitch. Taken outside for ball one. Julian Hernandez ready to go. As now the 1-0 from Castano. Taken outside for ball two. Julian Hernandez has played with the Mets blue as well as the Mets orange. Four coming down to play for Mahoning Valley as next pitch in Toombs in there called strike one. Part of the Mets organization since 2023. Playing in the Dominican Summer League. Four coming to play for the Scrappers here in the MLB Draft League. Two balls, one strike. Pitch coming in from Castano. That's swung on, chopped over towards Jones. Scoops on to second, over to first in time for the double play to retire the side. As that will do it here in the eighth inning. We'll go to the bottom, or excuse me, the top half of ninth. Black Bears' final chance to tack on some runs and try and win this thing. We'll be back after these quick messages right here on U92 The Moose.
2: The weather is so nice. I'm so glad it's getting warmer in Morgantown. It makes the walk to class so much more enjoyable.
3: Me too. 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
2: Let's go to... 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
3: 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I found this link online for the Morgantown 311 system.
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0: It's the top of the ninth inning as the Black Bears' final chance at the plate come up. It's Collier, Jones, and Miller, the 3-2 up. As they show on the video board, Mahoning Valley Scrappers having Pittsburgh Pirate night soon, which did, to say the absolute least, confuse me, as the Scrappers were affiliates of the Guardians a number of years back, but who knows? I am just a little old me, and there's a lot of history that I don't know that I'm sure eventually I will be told. It's that first pitch in the Ian Collier is called for strike one. Collier 0 for 3 today. His potential last chance at the plate. Facing off still against Newman. Trying to go out and shut this thing down. This next pitch in is low in the dirt. For ball one. What it would take for the Black Bears to at least tie this game up. They would have to at least bat around with every runner of those scoring, or they just have to score 9 runs any fashion to at least tie it. And it's now the 1-1 pitch is in there, called strike two. Good delivery there from Newman. He's been so vital with his pitches today for the Scrappers. coming in and really just dealing. As a 1-2, that swung on and missed for strike three. Collier down swinging for the first out of the inning. As that'll bring up Kevin Jones, a shortstop. Jones 0-for-2 today. Though did reach on an error as well as walking.

0: That swung on, head over towards second base, fields it off a one hop, fires across towards first in time for out number two. Scrappers just one out away from shutting this one down and picking up the win. As Sam Miller representing the last hope here for the Black Bears. Miller, one for three today. Miller is first time up single. Since then, has flown out and struck out. So we'll face off against Newman. First pitch ends just outside for ball one. Miller back into the box. Newman back on the mound with 10 now on the pitch clock. Comes set. And here now with a 1-0 delivery. That swung on, fouled, and that one goes straight back into the catcher as he is now racing around in pain, as I can only imagine where that one hit him. I think he's laughing from the pain. Like, I know exactly where that one hit him. I will say to you, sir, I am sorry. But he's all right. He's ready back to go. Why don't you just hit him in the funny bone? Not sure. Neither way, the count is 1-1 here to Sam Miller. So Newman now comes set. One ball, one strike delivery. That's way inside for ball two. Nearly hit Miller. Newman with that sidearm three-quarters delivery. Miller ready to go. Here now, the 2-1 count. That swung on and fouled off. Looks like it hit the umpire in the knee. He's all right. The count now moves to 2-2 off the foul ball. Scrappers just one strike away from shutting the door on the Black Bears and shutting them out. It's Miller back in, ready to go. Newman gets his sign and comes set. Now kicks and fires. A 2-2. Taken outside for ball three. It's a count full here for Sam Miller. If Miller were to reach, Tyvon Moore would be up to bat. Newman trying to stop that right there. Right here, excuse me. It's a 3-2. Delivery coming in and swung on and missed. Down goes Sam Miller and down goes the Black Bears. As 1-2-3 in the ninth, Scrappers win it 9-0, the final over the West Virginia Black Bears. As we will hit a quick break and come back for our postgame show right here on Ute 92 The Moose, as you're listening to 91.7 WWVU-FM Morgantown, Ute 92 The Moose. We'll be back right after this right here on Ute 92.
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0: as the Black Bears fall in game one of three against the Scrappers, 9-0 the final. Kanipe today gets the win for Mahoning Valley. Loss goes to Hensley. Save goes to Newman. As for the Scrappers, 9 runs on 10 hits. Black Bears, no runs on 5 hits. And Mahoning Valley really got things going in the fourth inning. Played it 2 there, 2 in the 5th, 1 in the 6th, 4 in the 8th. And that's all the scoring that they put up today. And all that they needed, really, to get this one done. As the Black Bears now in the standings fall to 6-7. Mahoning Valley up to 3-9 in the second half. As neither of them move anywhere in the standings. They both stay where they are at 4th and 6th, respectively. But makes things a little bit more interesting for the Black Bears is now their battle to try and get up towards 1st becomes a little bit harder, and the Scrappers becomes a little bit easier. Looking ahead for the Black Bears, tomorrow they'll be 7:17 first pitch against the Scrappers here in Niles, Ohio. And then on the 25th, it'll be 7:05 first pitch. After that, they'll head on the road to Williamsport, where they face off against the Scrappers at 4:05 on the 26th, 6:25 on the 27th, and 6:35 on the 27th, and 6:35 on the 28th. After that, they'll head home and face 3 games against Aberdeen on the 29th, 30th, and 31st. The first two playing at 6:30 p.m. Eastern, and on the 31st to end off the month, first pitch scheduled for 7 p.m. Eastern. Players of the game for the Scrappers, have to say for them, Williams with that home run was pretty big, as well as Vance, 1-for-4, but did have 2 RBIs. Say both those guys, as well as the overall pitching today. Kanipe and Newman, those two go 9 complete shutout innings, only allowing 5 hits. Newman did not allow a hit, though did allow 1 walk, struck out 4. The two combined struck out 9 batters. As that'll do it from us here in Niles, Ohio. Thank you all very much for listening. I have to give a big thank you to a couple people. First off, general manager of the West Virginia Black Bears, Leanne Sinato. Big thank you for her to setting me out here and getting able to do these games. That's a lot of fun. As well as our general manager, Holly Cochran at U92, our broadcast advisor, Eric Nuttall, our director of student media, Miss Madison Cook, our tech advisor, Nick Crassus, who helped me today with all this equipment, helped me get on the air so you guys can listen to this one, as well as everyone that's part of the station, part with the Black Bears, and everyone listening today. From myself, Nico Coretto, signing off here from Niles, Ohio. We'll see you tomorrow at around 7 o'clock Eastern time. Have a phenomenal night, everyone. Stay safe, and see you tomorrow.
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4: Here's your updated U92 The Moose forecast. Lows dip down to about 57 tonight under mainly clear skies. Winds out of the northeast around 5 miles per hour. High of 81. Tomorrow, sunshine mixed with clouds at times. Slight chance for showers. Tomorrow night, lows dip down to about 63, mainly cloudy skies expected. 81, Saturday, with a slight chance for storms. 82, Sunday, storms continue. A peek at the extended shows. 84, Monday. 83, Tuesday. And 81 on Wednesday. And that's your updated forecast. I'm meteorologist Kara Foster for U92 The Moose. Currently, it's 67 degrees.
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1: Here's your updated U92 The Moose forecast. Lows level off around 57 overnight under mainly clear skies. Winds out of the northeast around 5 miles per hour. High temperatures reach up to 81. Friday, sunshine mixed with clouds at times. Slight chance for showers. Friday night, lows around 63, mainly cloudy skies. Slight chance for storms. Saturday and Sunday, 81. Saturday, 82. Sunday. A peek at the extended shows, 84 Monday, 83 Tuesday, and 81 on Wednesday. And that's your updated forecast. I'm meteorologist Kara Foster for U92 The Moose. Currently, it's 63 degrees.
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0: Virgil, it seems to have been a while since we've actually spoken. There's not a day passes by when I don't think of you. You ask me if I ever get lonely, but you can feel lonely in a crowded room.
1: Spoken like a true poet. Granddad is a songwriter, you see. We were both born little with big dreams, and he'd tell me stories. How back in his day, he wrote and he wrote till his hands racked with pain. And he said something to me and brought these tears to my eyes. He said,
0: "Who will hear my songs when I die?"
1: And I

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1: Here's your updated U92 The Moose forecast. Partly cloudy overnight with lows around 57. Northeast winds around 5 miles per hour. Sunshine mixed with clouds at times again. Friday, high of 81. Slight chance for showers. Friday night, lows dip down to about 63. Mainly cloudy skies expected. 81 Saturday with a slight chance for storms. 82 Sunday, chance for storms continues. A peek at the extended shows. 84 Monday, 83 Tuesday, and 81 on Wednesday. And that's your updated forecast. I'm meteorologist Paul Trombley for U92 The Moose. Right now, 61.
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1: Here's your updated U92 The Moose forecast. Lows dip down to about 57 overnight under partly cloudy skies. Winds out of the northeast around 5 miles per hour. Friday, highs around 81. Partly cloudy skies, Friday night, 63. Daytime highs approaching 81 Saturday with a slight chance for showers. 83, sunshine mixed with clouds at times Sunday. Taking a look at the extended forecast, 84 Monday, 83 Tuesday, and 81 on Wednesday. And that's your updated forecast. I'm meteorologist Paul Trombley for U92 The Moose. Right now, 59.
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0: partly cloudy skies. Friday night, 63. Daytime highs approaching 81 Saturday with a slight chance for showers. 83, sunshine mixed with clouds at times Sunday. Taking a look at the extended forecast, 84 Monday, 83 Tuesday, and 81 on Wednesday. And that's your updated forecast. I'm meteorologist Paul Trombley for U92 The Moose. Right now, 59.
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2: Stardate July 24th. Cygnus X-1 contains the first black hole ever confirmed, and it recently recorded another first. Astronomers measure the details of twin jets of particles that shoot into space from its poles. The jets are firing at almost half the speed of light, and they have the power of 10,000 suns. The system consists of the black hole and a supergiant star. The black hole, which was discovered in 1964, is 20 times the mass of the sun. The star is twice that mass. The star is extremely hot and bright. It blows a thick wind of hot gas into space. The black hole captures some of the gas, which forms a swirling, super-hot disk around it. Magnetic fields grab some of the gas before it falls into the black hole and fire it back into space through the jets. Astronomers have seen jets from many black holes, but this is the first time they've precisely measured a jet's power and speed. Those details are important because the jets can have a big influence on the surroundings. They can blow away gas and dust, preventing the birth of more stars. Or they can squeeze clouds of gas and dust, triggering the birth of stars. So the details help us understand the role of black holes in the evolution of entire galaxies. Cygnus is in the eastern sky at nightfall, although Cygnus X-1 is too faint to see. It's about halfway between the swan's bill and the intersection of its body and wings. We have more skywatching tips and much more about the cosmos in Stardate magazine. Details at stardate.org. I'm Billy Henry.
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1: Here's your updated U92 The Moose forecast. Lows dip down to about 57 overnight under partly cloudy skies. Winds out of the northeast around 5 miles per hour. Friday, highs around 81.

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1: Here's your updated U92 The Moose forecast. Lows dip down to about 57 overnight under partly cloudy skies. Winds out of the northeast around 5 miles per hour. Friday, highs around 81. Partly cloudy skies, Friday night, 63. Daytime highs approaching 81 Saturday with a slight chance for showers. 83, sunshine mixed with clouds at times Sunday. Taking a look at the extended forecast, 84 Monday, 83 Tuesday, and 81 on Wednesday. And that's your updated forecast. I'm meteorologist Paul Trombley for U92 The Moose. Right now, it's 59 degrees.
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1: Here's your updated U92 The Moose forecast. Sunshine mixed with clouds at times today, with daytime highs approaching 81. Winds out of the east around 5 miles per hour. Lows dip down to about 63. Tonight, partly cloudy skies. Slight chance of thunderstorms tomorrow. Highs level off around 81. Sunshine mixed with clouds at times. Sunshine mixed with clouds at times Sunday, with daytime highs approaching 83. 84. Slight chance of thunderstorms Monday. And that's your updated forecast. I'm meteorologist Paul Trombley for U92 The Moose. Right now, 58.
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5: 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I'm not giving up yet.
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0: out.
1: Yeah.
2: Many people have pains in their lives. They've been so disappointed, so broken, almost lost the desire to even live. Been rejected many times. I've been disappointed many times. I've been failed many times. But are you going through darkness? There is a future. There's a way forward. There's hope.
3: You know how I do this.
2: Make it.
3: I'm not giving up.
2: We will make it.
3: I'm not giving up.
1: I'm not giving up yet.
4: I'm not giving up yet.
3: Don't know how I'll get there. I'm not giving up.
5: I'm not giving up yet.
3: I'm not giving up.
6: I'm not giving up yet.

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1: Say it.
2: I'm not giving up yet. I'm not giving up yet.
3: I'm not giving up yet.
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2: I'm Dan Warren. Our top story, President Donald Trump says Iran has evil intentions despite seeking a deal as United States Central Command launches new strikes targeting Iranian drone facilities and coastal surveillance hubs, Ben Thomas reports.
3: They need more of the same.
4: President Trump Thursday saying while Iran is looking for a deal,
3: they're not ready yet. They got some evil intentions.
4: A short while later, U.S. Central Command announced the latest round of strikes, saying drone facilities, coastal surveillance, and other sites were targeted. Iranian state media reported explosions in the port city of Bandar Abbas, a critical hub for moving military supplies on the Strait of Hormuz, and Keshem Island, home to naval assets including drone boats that can attack vessels in the strait. But Iranian state TV's also been airing footage it says shows missile launches at U.S. allies in the region. But Trump maintains,
3: they have no radar, they have no anti-aircraft, they have no nothing, other than they're mean and they're smart, and they still have some capability.
4: I'm Ben Thomas.
2: Meanwhile, Canadian Prime Minister Mark Carney says negotiations are intensifying with the United States over proposed trade tariffs as Washington prepares to impose sweeping new import duties on 60 global trading partners. Jennifer King has this report.
5: Canada's Prime Minister Mark Carney says they are intensifying negotiations with the U.S. to reach a comprehensive trade deal, but are prepared to respond if President Trump's threat of 50% tariffs comes into effect on August 19th.
6: Everything's on the table if there's no agreement, depending on the outcome of the negotiations, yes.
5: Carney, speaking after a meeting on Prince Edward Island with premiers and territorial leaders, says Canada will continue to build and diversify its economy.
6: We are going to support Canadian families, workers, businesses, full stop.
5: He

0: hospitals for treatment. Following a brief standoff where the suspect barricaded inside a nearby apartment building, police took an individual into custody. The investigation remains active as detectives work to determine a motive.
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3: Here's your updated U92 The Moose forecast. Partly cloudy skies today, with daytime highs approaching 81. Southeast winds around 5 miles per hour. Lows around 63 tonight. Slight chance of thunderstorms tomorrow. Highs level off around 81. Sunshine mixed with clouds at times. Sunshine mixed with clouds at times. Sunday, with daytime highs approaching 83. 84, slight chance of thunderstorms. Monday, a peak at the extended shows. 83, Tuesday. 81, Wednesday. And 82 on Thursday. And that's your updated forecast. I'm meteorologist Carol Foster for U92 The Moose. Right now, it's 57 degrees.
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1: Here's your updated U92 The Moose forecast. Mainly cloudy skies expected today, with daytime highs approaching 81. Southeasterly winds around 5 miles per hour. Partly cloudy skies tonight, lows dip down to about 63. Partly cloudy tomorrow, slight chance for storms, highs level off around 81. High temperatures reach up to 83 Sunday under partly cloudy skies. 84 Monday, slight chance for storms. Looking at the long range, 83 Tuesday, 81 Wednesday, and 82 on Thursday. And that's your updated forecast. I'm meteorologist Kara Foster for U92 The Moose. Currently 58.
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Navigating my way through eyes that I do not recognize, no. 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
3: I'm Dan Warren. Our top story, President Donald Trump announced that any damage inflicted by Iran on ships navigating the Strait of Hormuz will be compensated using Iranian assets currently held by the United States. The warning follows a series of military attacks traded between both nations overnight into Friday morning, further threatening maritime security in the critical shipping corridor. Ben Thomas has this report.
4: They need more of the same.
5: President Trump Thursday saying while Iran is looking for a deal,
4: they're not ready yet. They got some evil intentions.
5: A short while later, U.S. Central Command announced the latest round of strikes, saying drone facilities, coastal surveillance, and other sites were targeted. Iranian state media reported explosions in the port city of Bandar Abbas, a critical hub for moving military supplies on the Strait of Hormuz, and Keshem Island, home to naval assets including drone boats that can attack vessels in the strait. But Iranian state TV's also been airing footage it says shows missile launches at U.S. allies in the region. But Trump maintains,
4: they have no radar, they have no anti-aircraft, they have no nothing, other than they're mean and they're smart and they still have some capability.
5: I'm Ben Thomas.
3: Elsewhere, President Donald Trump is going ahead with new double-digit tariffs on dozens of U.S. trading partners just as the clock runs out on stopgap levies he imposed after a stinging defeat at the Supreme Court. Australia's trade minister wasn't holding back earlier.
6: Can I say how disappointed we are in the decision of the United States trade representative to increase tariffs on some Australian products going into the United States. We do not believe it was justified. We believe that amongst all of the countries in the world, Australia does take the issue of slavery, modern slavery, seriously, and will continue to do that.
3: Elsewhere, a fatal police shooting in Madison, Wisconsin has reignited a local debate over officer accountability. Donna Warder has this report.
7: The Madison, Wisconsin community has set up a memorial of flowers and signs in the middle of the street where police on Wednesday shot and killed Corey Durrell Ruiz, a 38-year-old homeless man. Police say Ruiz had wounded an officer with a knife while resisting arrest. Madison resident Abby Smith says since she's lived in the neighborhood, there have been three police-involved shootings.
8: It's just not okay. It looked like an execution to me.
7: Mayor Satya Rhodes Conway is promising a rigorous investigation.
9: You should not lose your life as a result of an encounter with law enforcement.
7: Court records show Ruiz had been in and out of jail over the past decade, but Common Council President Sabrina Madison says he could have been anyone.
10: My first thought is, when the officer is walking away, why isn't he walking away in cuffs?
7: I'm Donna Warder.
3: I'm Dan Warren, and this is Radio Network News.
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11: Here's your updated U92 The Moose forecast. Mainly cloudy skies today, with daytime highs approaching 81. Southeasterly winds around 5 miles per hour. Partly cloudy skies tonight, lows dip down to about 63. Slight chance of thunderstorms tomorrow. High temperatures reach up to 81. Sunshine mixed with clouds at times. Sunshine mixed with clouds at times. Sunday, with daytime highs approaching 83. 84, slight chance of thunderstorms. Monday, a peak at the extended shows. 85.

U92 The Moose from 1966. Don't tell me. March of 66, to be exact. Nancy Sinatra, Flowers on the Wall. Told you I'd find it and play it for you. Anyhow, Bill Alexander with you on the 24th of July, 2026. Hope everything's going well for you on this Friday. And thank goodness it's Friday. I mean, it's been a long week, and we're finally at the end. Well, depends on those of you who have to work tomorrow, then you'd be at the end tomorrow. But anyhow, got a lot of music for you this morning from the 60s, 70s, and 80s. Hopefully you'll be able to sit back, relax, and enjoy it, help you make it through the next 2 hours. This next one, haven't thought about it in a while, and then I thought about it. It was featured in the movie Back to the Future. What is it? Huey Lewis and the News, The Power of Love, U92, The Moose.

U92 The Moose, a little bit of glam rock for you on a Friday. Sweet Fox on the Run. I always thought Nancy Sinatra never got the credit she deserved because she was an actual talent, not only in music, but in film. And I think we should be playing more Nancy Sinatra music. But that's neither here nor there. For her, it didn't hurt that Dad owned a record label. But anyhow, and speaking of people on the Reprise record label that Frank Sinatra owned, these three guys just happen to be some famous people's sons. And honestly, I don't think this would have ever been recorded if it wasn't for their connection. And who am I talking about? I'm talking about Dean Martin's son, Dino Martin, Lucille Ball's and Desi Arnaz's son, Desi Arnaz Jr., and a friend of theirs, Billy Henchy, put a group together called, you'll never believe it, Dino, Desi, and Billy. And this was the song that actually made a hit for him in 1965. Here it is. I'm a Fool, U92, The Moose.

0: U92 The Moose, Steely Dan. Only a fool would say that. I say a lot of things, and I'm still on the air. Bill Alexander with you on a Friday, the 24th of July, 2026. If you'd like to make a request, give me a call. Actually, you can't text me. You could just call me. 304-293-3692. Again, 304-293-3692. I can give you my personal number, but I really don't want to do that. Don't forget to stop by our website, u92themoose.com. There's a new website coming. It's being updated. Looking forward to seeing it. Has not been released yet, but it's supposed to be coming here sometime real soon in August. So stay tuned, stay close. And when it happens, we shall let you know. Hey, we got music coming up from Aha, and we also have Freddie Fender covering a 1960s classic, and then we have Tina Turner, all right here at U92 The Moose.
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0: U92 The Moose, Freddie Fender doing his cover of Oop Hoop A Doo, Jesse Hill's cover. Actually, cover Jesse Hill's song, which was done in 1959. That song, the original, was a theme of a guy that I had the pleasure of working with for years by the name of Leon Sykes. And in the 1960s and early 70s, he used to do sock hops in the region, working for a radio station around here. And he also used to do them with Pork the Torque, the daddy of the radio, Porky Chedwick, which most of you down here have no idea who that is. But anyhow, that was when rock and roll was fun. Really, it was when it was a blast and you could have fun with it. But anyhow, Bill Alexander with you on a Friday, trying to relive some of those old times. Thinking about it the other day, actually this morning on my way in, that coming this September, the weekend before Labor Day, so last week of August, I will have been on the air for 42 years. And that's been a long, long time. But anyhow, yours truly with you until noon. I can speak today, trust me. I just got a lot going on in my head. Anyway, here comes Tina Turner. What's Love Got to Do with It? U92, The Moose.
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0: U92 The Moose from the movie Light of Day 1993, starring Joan Jett and Michael J. Fox. That is one of his three big movies. Doc Hollywood was the other one, and of course, the Back to the Future trilogy. So there you go. A little bit of 80s and 90s music for you on a Friday morning, the 24th of July, 2026. And again, it is Friday. Hey, we got music coming up from Van Morrison, Soft Cell, and Neil Diamond, U92, The Moose.
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now. United to the Moose. Neil Diamond, thank the Lord for the nighttime. Bill Alexander with you, wrapping up hour number one of the radio show. They're talking about putting cameras in the studio so you can see what we do, and I'm really working against it because I dance in the chair, and it's just like me car dancing. I really don't want people to see it. But anyhow, yours truly with you for one more hour. But until then, here come the Standells from 1966. Sometimes good guys don't wear white. U92, the Moose.

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1: Here's your updated U92 The Moose forecast. Mainly cloudy skies today, with daytime highs approaching 81. Southeasterly winds around 5 miles per hour. Partly cloudy skies tonight, lows dip down to about 63. Slight chance of thunderstorms tomorrow. High temperatures reach up to 81. Sunshine mixed with clouds at times. Sunshine mixed with clouds at times. Sunday, with daytime highs approaching 83. 84, slight chance of thunderstorms. Monday, a peek at the extended shows. 83, Tuesday. 81, Wednesday. And 82 on Thursday. And that's your updated forecast. I'm meteorologist Kara Foster for U92, The Moose. Right now, 73.
2: U92, The Moose. Too many broken hearts are falling. Bill Alexander. I'm a going home. My baby, WWVU, Morgantown. Thank you.

U92 The Moose from 1967. If you didn't turn the radio up for that, there's something wrong with you. The Monkees, She Hangs Out, from their fourth album, Pisces, Aquarius, Capricorn, and Jones Limited. Great album. There is not a miss on that album at all. How do I know? I have it. Speaking of the Monkees, touring this year, and he's been touring by himself since the passing of Mike Nesmith a couple years back. Mickey Dolenz will be in Greensburg, Pennsylvania at the Palace Theater in October, and tickets are still available. It is a great concert. It's a lot of fun, and there's a lot of people like you dancing to the Monkees. Again, one of those underrated bands that everybody made fun of because they were made for TV. Well, guess what? They were very talented. And again, they were a great group, and Mickey still is. So anyhow, get to see him before he's gone. Let's go back into more music right now from the movie soundtrack from 1984. Do you remember where you were in 1984? I sure do. Here's Kenny Loggins, Footloose, U92 The Moose.

U92 The Moose in excess. Don't change. Bill Alexander with you on a Friday, the 24th of July, 2026. Hey, yesterday Taylor stopped by to tell us what was going on in the Monongahela. First day with my new mouth. Anyway, you know where you live. County Park and Recreation. Monongahela. Why did it just not come out? I don't know. Monongahela. There we go. Because I want to say Monongahela, but it's not that. It's, Monongahela. Anyway, I'm probably not the first person to do that, really. Anyway, so tomorrow, the 25th, the Mason-Dixon concert will be happening, and that will be happening at 6:30 at the Mason-Dixon concert number 3. Dead Along the Way will be performing, and that's happening again tomorrow night at the park. So you can stop by, say hi, and tell him Bill sent you. How's that go? Anyway, so that's what's going on in the region tomorrow. And then they have another concert coming up. Chestnut Ridge, Megan Jean Secret Family. That's going to be happening on August 1st, and then on August 8th at the Mason-Dixon concert number 4, the Hillbilly Biscuits. That actually sounds pretty interesting to me. So maybe we can go out and have some fun. How's that sound? Anyhow, yours truly, Bill Alexander, with you on a Friday morning, the 24th of July, 2026. Let's go back to when times were simpler and when I couldn't speak at this time, so probably it was much better then. Here's Lulu and the Lovers. What a feeling. U92. The Moose.

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1: Check this out. 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
0: room. Just another manic. WWVU, Morgantown. Bill Alexander.

0: And who was his uptown girl? Christie Brinkley. Remember her? Sports Illustrated swimsuit model. Posters everywhere. The 80s were a much simpler time, at least when you were in your teens and early 20s. Trust me. They had a daughter. They were married. They had a daughter, and the majority of her daughter's looks came from Billy Joel, which must be one of those things that if your mother looked like Christie Brinkley, why can't I look? Anyway, Bill Alexander with you on a Friday, the 24th of July, 2026. Back with music from Aretha, Ricky Nelson, and Todd Rundgren. All right, here at the place that plays all your favorite hits from way back when, at least when I'm here. U92, The Moose.
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U92 The Moose from 1982, Todd Rundgren. Bang on the drum all day. We believe that song became popular because of the line about banging on the boss's head. I don't want to bang on my boss's head, but there's a lot of people that I would like to do that to, just to let you know. But anyhow, Bill Alexander with you. We're halfway through the hour, and we got about 25 minutes left of a radio show today. This next song, why they haven't made it into an antiperspirant or deodorant commercial is beyond me. And as soon as I say that out of my mouth to God's ears, someone's going to do it, because everything else has had a commercial made with the melody behind it of other songs. But why hasn't this one worked with deodorant or antiperspirant? You tell me. Here are the Police. Don't stand so close to me. U92 The Moose.

0: U92 The Moose, M, pop music, reached number one in the United States in 1979. I would have loved to listen to that Casey Kasem top 40 countdown when that hit number one. Wait, oh, I did. Never mind. Anyhow, yours truly, Bill Alexander, with you on a Friday, getting ready to wrap everything up. But not yet, but soon, but not yet. Anyways, it's about 13 minutes in front of the top of the hour. And, going back, a little bit of history lesson for you. If you're interested on what Radio Free Europe is, it actually was, actually still is, a broadcast agency from the United States that broadcasts to Europe. Go online and read about it. Quite interesting. Really is, and actually very beneficial to what's going on in the world today. You wouldn't know that by the budget cuts, but yes, very important to what's going on in the world today. Hey, we'll be back with more music from Starship, all right here at U92. The Moose.
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U92 The Moose, Starship from 1985, We Built This City. That is one group that had three names, actually four names, over a two-decade period. They were first Jefferson Airplane, then Airplane, then Jefferson Starship, and then Starship. I don't know. Where else would they have gone if they kept continuing into the 90s and the 2000s? What other mode of transportation would they have gone with in their name? Anyhow, hey, that's going to wrap it up for yours truly, Bill Alexander. I am out of here. Just a reminder, Black Bears baseball is happening tonight here at U92 The Moose. They are away. And if I remember correctly, they are in Aberdeen. And they will be, let's see, I have the schedule right here. Here it is. They are playing the Aberdeen Ironbirds. Is that right? No, they're not. They're playing the Mahoney Valley Scrapers. That's who they're playing. And we'll have all that action for you this weekend long, which means I will not be on tomorrow night. But I will be on Hall of Fame Music Radio at HOFMradio.com if you want to hear the Hall of Fame Hit Parade. That starts at 7 over there, so you can join me there. And then I'll be here, I think, for one last hour here at U92 The Moose tomorrow night. But if you want to hear the full five-hour show, all you have to do is go to HOFMradio.com. Anyways, that's going to do it for me. I'll be back in this chair on Monday, so we'll talk to you then. Guys, you have a great weekend. Have a safe weekend, and we'll be back here on U92 The Moose. Here's Supertramp. Goodbye, stranger.

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2: I'm Jen Clark. Here are today's top stories. The Ford Motor Company is recalling more than 500,000 vehicles due to an increased fire risk. Marcela Sanchez has more from Washington.
3: Ford is recalling nearly 566,000 Broncos and Bronco Raptors from model years 2021 through 2026. The automaker estimates that around 1% of the vehicles have insufficient protection on the wiring harness in the engine compartment, which can expose wires and short circuit, increasing the risk of fire. To fix the problem, dealerships will install new covers over the wiring free of charge. Ford says it's not aware of any reports of accidents or injuries related to the issue. Marcela Sanchez, Washington.
2: The Trump administration is imposing new double-digit tariffs on 60 countries today, just minutes after the president's temporary 10% tariffs expired. This comes after allegations that the countries failed to prohibit forced labor in the creation and export of products, a claim that many of the countries vehemently deny. Australian Trade Minister Don Farrell called the new tariffs unjustified.
4: Can I say how disappointed we are in the decision of the United States Trade Representative to increase tariffs on some Australian products going into the United States. We do not believe it was justified. We believe that amongst all of the countries in the world, Australia does take the issue of slavery, modern slavery, seriously, and will continue to do that.
2: And a seaplane carrying 11 people crashed and caught on fire north of Seattle on Thursday. Miraculously, everybody on board survived. Mike Henpin has more.
5: The seaplane crashed in the northern San Juan Islands, catching fire. Multiple agencies successfully rescued the pilot and 10 passengers and transported them to hospitals via boat and air. Videos posted on social media show the aircraft banking to one side as it flies low over the water. The plane makes a hard landing first on one float, then briefly skips into the air before hitting a rocky coast. People can be seen getting out of the plane as smoke rises before bright orange flames engulf the fuselage, which was partially submerged against a large rock. The cause of the accident isn't known. The Federal Aviation Administration is investigating. I'm Mike Hempen.
2: I'm Jen Clark. This is Radio Network News.
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7: Here's your updated U92 The Moose forecast. Highs level off around 81 this afternoon. Under overcast skies, southeasterly winds 5 to 10 miles per hour. Partly cloudy skies tonight, lows level off around 63. Sunshine mixed with clouds at times tomorrow. Slight chance of thunderstorms. Daytime highs approaching 81. Sunshine mixed with clouds at times. Sunday with daytime highs approaching 83. 84. Slight chance of thunderstorms. Monday. And that's your updated forecast. I'm meteorologist Paul Trombley for U92 The Moose. Right now, 77.
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1: Here's your updated U92 The Moose forecast. Highs level off around 81 this afternoon under overcast skies, southeasterly winds 5 to 10 miles per hour. Partly cloudy skies tonight, lows level off around 63. Sunshine mixed with clouds at times tomorrow. Slight chance of thunderstorms, daytime highs approaching 81. Sunshine mixed with clouds at times Sunday with daytime highs approaching 83. 84, slight chance of thunderstorms Monday. And that's your updated forecast. I'm meteorologist Paul Trombley for U92 The Moose. Right now, it's 80 degrees.
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2: Here's your updated U92 The Moose forecast. Highs level off around 81 this afternoon under overcast skies, southeasterly winds 5 to 10 miles per hour. Partly cloudy skies tonight, lows level off around 63. Sunshine mixed with clouds at times tomorrow. Slight chance of thunderstorms, daytime highs approaching 81. Sunshine mixed with clouds at times Sunday with daytime highs approaching 83. 84, slight chance of thunderstorms Monday. And that's your updated forecast. I'm meteorologist Paul Trombley for U92 The Moose. Right now, it's 80 degrees.
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0: Allow me to set the scene. Our story begins at 2:27 a.m. on a rainy night in Paris. Cue the thunder. Autumn leaves blanket the concrete, the sky is dark. A woman in her late 20s walks from a bar to her hotel. She has no umbrella, she is 7 Negronis deep, and she nurses a hole she is desperately trying to fill. Her eyebrows were plucked, she wore fake eyelashes and a red dress, yet no one at the bar would notice her efforts. Though disappointed, she is no stranger to rejection. She has weathered many storms that she herself has become, the girl under the grey cloud. As she was walking alone in the rain, chin to her chest, arms wrapped around her waist, a perfect storm was brewing. This night in November would prove to be the catalyst, the culmination, the perfect recipe for the girl under the grey cloud must finally make way for the rain. Ingredients as follows: her loneliness, the vermouth, the scratching of the zip on the left hem of her dress, the echo of a belittling assessment she had received from a man earlier that day, and a voice note from her grandma that would say,
1: "Call me, please. We need to pray."

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1: Here's your updated U92 The Moose forecast. Slight chance of rain showers this afternoon. Otherwise, cloudy skies expected. Daytime highs approaching 81. Winds out of the southeast, 5 to 10 miles per hour. Cloudy again tonight. Slight chance for showers. Lows around 63. Chance of thunderstorms tomorrow. High temperatures reach up to 81. Sunshine mixed with clouds at times. A blend of clouds and sun Sunday with daytime highs approaching 83. 84. Slight chance for storms Monday. And that's your updated forecast. I'm meteorologist Paul Trombley for U92 The Moose. Currently, it's 81 degrees.
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2: I'm Jen Clark. Here are today's top stories. Our top story, the U.S. has reached a grim measles milestone. According to new data released by the CDC, the number of cases in the U.S. in the first 7 months of this year has risen to 2,318, which is more than all of the cases in 2025. Last year was considered the worst year for the measles in almost three decades. This year, there have already been major outbreaks in states like South Carolina, Utah, and Arizona. International health officials are scheduled to meet in November to determine if the U.S. and Mexico have lost their measles-free status. The United States eliminated the spread of measles in the year 2000 because of high vaccination rates, which have now fallen below 95% in recent years. President Trump says he will launch a trade probe into the EU after it imposed a $1 billion fine on Google. Haya Panjwani reports from Washington.
3: President Trump says the U.S. will investigate European Union trade practices, claiming that they unfairly fined tech giants. President Donald Trump says the United States will open a formal investigation into the EU's trade practices, saying that the bloc unfairly levied billions of dollars of fines against Google, Apple, and other U.S. tech giants. The Republican president made the announcement a day after the EU hit Google with a fine of $1 billion. The EU says Google broke digital antitrust regulations by setting up Google Play and its ubiquitous search engine to corral consumers towards its own services and apps to the detriment of its competitors. Haya Panjwani, Washington.
2: The Gordie Howe International Bridge opens on Monday, connecting Detroit to Windsor, Canada. But U.S. dignitaries have been uninvited from the festivities. Jennifer King reports.
4: Amid tensions in U.S. trade relations, Canada is celebrating a new bridge spanning the river between Windsor and Detroit.
5: It is my honor to welcome you to the Gordie Howe International Bridge.
4: Chuck Andery is interim CEO of the Windsor-Detroit Bridge Authority.
5: Behind us stands one of the most significant infrastructure achievements in Canada's history.
4: Canada paid an estimated $6.4 billion to build the bridge. A recent agreement says they'll share some toll revenue with the U.S. government for 15 years. Michigan will also get a share, but not until Canada's costs are recovered, likely decades in the future. Canada scratched the participation of Michigan and U.S. representatives at the gathering after President Trump suddenly announced 50% tariffs on Canadian goods would kick in mid-August. Audio courtesy CTV. I'm Jennifer King.
2: I'm Jen Clark. 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
7: Here's your updated U92 The Moose forecast. Overcast this afternoon with a slight chance for showers. Highs level off around 81. Southeasterly winds 5 to 10 miles per hour. Cloudy skies expected again tonight. Slight chance of rain showers. Lows level off around 64. Sunshine mixed with clouds at times. Tomorrow, chance of thunderstorms. Highs level off around 81. Temperatures near average Sunday and Monday with highs from the low 80s to the mid 80s. Thunderstorms both days. And that's your updated forecast. I'm meteorologist Paul Trombley for U92 The Moose. Right now, 80.
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he's still out there. Romeo Fraud, he's a 6'2", sick mother, 5 months minimum recovery from a sweet lie to the all-out Shakespearean voice notary. Though I'd love to clarify, no one did die in the story, but I didn't side when I found out I was one of...

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2: Here's your updated U92 The Moose forecast. Overcast this afternoon with a slight chance for showers. Highs level off around 81. Southeasterly winds 5 to 10 miles per hour. Cloudy skies expected again tonight. Slight chance of rain showers. Lows level off around 64. Sunshine mixed with clouds at times. Tomorrow, chance of thunderstorms. Highs level off around 81. Temperatures near average Sunday and Monday with highs from the low 80s to the mid 80s. Thunderstorms both days. And that's your updated forecast. I'm meteorologist Paul Trombley for U92 The Moose. Right now, 80.
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2: I'm Jen Clark. Here are today's top stories. A third person has been confirmed dead after heavy rainfall caused catastrophic flooding last week in Texas Hill Country and South Texas. According to Governor Abbott, the victim drove into high water and was swept away.
3: On July the 20th, there was a report that in Valverde County, a report of a death of someone who was driving through high waters and got swept away and lost their life. So now there are officially three people whose lives have been lost because of the July floods.
2: One of the other two deaths happened in Kerr County when a driver was also swept away in floodwaters. The other death due to flooding happened in Uvalde, where a 74-year-old man was also swept away by the floodwaters. The governor spoke today from LaSalle County, where the Nueces River has reached a major flood stage. Our top story, the U.S. has reached a grim measles milestone. According to new data released by the CDC, the number of cases in the U.S. in the first 7 months of this year has risen to 2,318, which is more than all of the cases in 2025. Last year was considered the worst year for the measles in almost three decades. This year, there have already been major outbreaks in states like South Carolina, Utah, and Arizona. International health officials are scheduled to meet in November to determine if the U.S. and Mexico have lost their measles-free status. The United States eliminated the spread of measles in the year 2000 because of high vaccination rates, which have now fallen below 95% in recent years. It was a historic day as the International Criminal Court voted to oust a chief prosecutor for the first time ever. Haya Pendwani reports.
4: The ICC's chief prosecutor has been removed from his job over sexual misconduct allegations. Member state representatives of the International Criminal Court have voted to remove the Global Tribunal's chief prosecutor. That's according to four diplomats who spoke to the Associated Press. The vote to oust British barrister Karim Khan came nearly 2 years after sexual misconduct allegations against him first came up. Khan was accused of sexual misconduct with a female aide, as outlined by the AP in a series of stories, allegations he has denied. By a large majority, the ICC's 125 member states ousted Khan from his position. That's the first time a chief prosecutor has ever been removed from office. I'm Haya Pinjwani.
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6: Here's your updated U92 The Moose forecast. Cloudy skies expected tonight with a slight chance of rain showers. Lows dip down to about 64. Southeasterly winds around 5 miles per hour. Chance of thunderstorms tomorrow. High temperatures reach up to 81. Sunshine mixed with clouds at times. Slight chance for storms tomorrow night. Lows dip down to about 62. Mainly clear skies develop with fog at times. Temperatures near average Sunday and Monday with highs from the low 80s to the mid 80s. Thunderstorms possible both days. And that's your updated forecast. I'm meteorologist Kara Foster for U92 The Moose. Currently, it's 77 degrees.
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0: The umpires for tonight's game.
1: Good afternoon, everyone, and welcome inside 717 Credit Union Field here in Niles, Ohio, as West Virginia Black Bears take on the Mahoning Valley Scrappers in game two of three, their three-game series here as the month of July slowly winds down upon us. My name is Nico Credo. Thank you for joining me today here for this game between the Black Bears and the Scrappers. As always, should be a good one. A lot of fans out, from what I've been told. This is going to be a sell-out crowd here in Niles, Ohio. Should be an electric atmosphere as the Scrappers look to not only take Game 2, but take the series against the Black Bears. The Black Bears looking to get back into the win column after falling last night 9-0, the final to Mahoning Valley. Going through that game, it was Alex Canipe that picked up the win for the Scrappers, and Connor Hensley picking up the loss for the Black Bears. Overall, you look through it, it was the Scrappers that got real scoring momentum starting in the fourth inning. From there, they did not look back. Scored two in the fourth, two in the fifth, one in the sixth, and four runs in the eighth inning to close that one out. Black Bears were not able to play a run, but did have plenty opportunities. They were 0 for 8 with runners in scoring position and left eight total runners on the base paths. You look at the other side for the Scrappers. They left nine on base, but they were 6 for 18 with runners in scoring position. They had a big home run from Williams, Zion Williams, who had a two-run shot. He had a couple of doubles from Mikolakis and Taylor, a number of RBIs from a couple of different people. And overall, good, well-rounded team performance from the Scrappers last night. And they look to replicate that success here today against the Black Bears. As you look at the standings for the draft league, things have gotten a little bit closer in the middle. As look at it, Aberdeen and Ironbird still on top. They sit at 9-4, their record. Just behind them, tied for second right now, the State College Spikes and Williamsport Crosscutters, both sitting at 7-5. Behind them are the West Virginia Black Bears, sitting at a record of 6-7. The Trenton Thunder sit just behind them at 5-7. And the Mahoning Valley Scrappers sitting at 3-9. But you got to remember, the Crosscutters won the first half championship. So as of right now, as long as they're not in first place, the record is practically null and void. So if you eliminate them, Black Bears currently sit in third, only a game and a half behind of State College and three games total behind the Ironbirds. West Virginia, most ideal situation here. You win two. Obviously, you want to win every game, but if you're able to take this series against Mahoning Valley and take the series against Williamsport, put yourself into good position, try to get up towards second place, and then you have a very, very pivotal series at home to close out the month against the Aberdeen Ironbirds on the 29th, 30th, and 31st. It'll be Cody Burton and myself on those ones for those games at home at Kendrick Family Ballpark. But for right now, we're here in the Mahoning Valley. Both managers now meeting in the middle, exchanging lineup cards, talking with the umpires. Manager Tim Garland and Raul Gonzalez for either side. Look for starting pitchers today. Should be a very interesting matchup. For West Virginia will be Drew Townsend starting, the right-hander. Then on the opposite side from Mahoning Valley, Alexander Linus, left-hander, 5'11", 190 pounds, played his collegiate ball out of Lipscomb. He'll get the start today for the Scrappers, one of three lefties they have in their bullpen. Didn't see any of them yesterday. You only saw two arms thrown for the Scrappers yesterday, that being their starter, Canipe, and then coming out of the bullpen was Jay Newman, who threw four no-hit innings to shut the door on the Black Bears as they tried to mount a comeback later on, but were unable to do so. For West Virginia, saw a couple different pitchers yesterday. You saw guys like Aiden Decker-Petty. You saw Connor Hensley start things off. You saw Rene Lestres. You also saw Tom Chmielewski also go on the mound. Today, for right now, you'll see Drew Townsend and who comes out of the bullpen afterwards. We'll have to find out. Who knows? Townsend could go a complete game. We don't know what's going to happen, and that's what's so beautiful about this sport. Any of these guys can go out and have a career day at any given moment. I think a lot of these guys are kind of eyeing today as a day to do it, to have a career moment. And what is a phenomenal atmosphere here in Niles, Ohio. Not only are the fans here, but you got some legends out here. One of the main ones, Kenny Lofton, the former Cleveland player, played in the major leagues for a number of years with Cleveland and New York, played in the Astros system. He played just about everywhere. He was a bit of a journeyman towards the end of his career, but he really made his money's worth with the Cleveland Guardians at the time, Cleveland Indians, with that organization, mainly in the 90s, where they had such phenomenal players. And being a person that is from the Cleveland area, it's always great to see Kenny Lofton. I was kind of fanboying a little bit, I'm not going to lie. I called my dad, but he didn't answer because he is at work. So I would definitely give him a call after this game and tell him, hey, I saw Kenny Lofton. Did I talk to him? No, but that possibility is always still open. If he stays after the game, who knows, might run into him in the concourse. We'll find out. Either way, just minutes away here from first pitch between these two teams, managers and umpires done with their meeting in the middle. Lineups ready to be announced here momentarily. As these two teams look to get in the win column once again. For Mahoning Valley, Mokler make it two in a row in this series. Black Bears trying to get back into the win column after falling yesterday. I feel as though for West Virginia, this is a very pivotal part of their schedule. We already talked about what they have coming up. But what you've been able to see from this team in recent games, you look through some of their last prior games played. Obviously, yesterday, falling to the Scrappers. Prior to that, you had a cancel game against the Trenton Thunder, but that first game, you won 11-4. Prior to that, you played the Ironbirds on the road, where you took 1-3 against them. That one was a pivotal series. And prior to that, you had the Black Bears take 1-3 against the Trenton Thunder. So, West Virginia right now, in the second half, still really trying to find their footing, sitting just under 500. But the tools are definitely there for this team to go out there and make a run. And you look at some of the guys they have, especially in the starting lineup today. Once again, you'll have Zach Thompson in the lineup. He's batting third, but he'll be designated hitting. You still also have Ian Collier. He'll be catching today. You bring in Jackson Trout in the lineup. You still have Gaskin and Cook in those first two spots. You have a lot of stuff going on. And we'll go through the lineups 1-9 right here. First for the Black Bears, it'll be Caden Gaskin laying things off. He'll be playing second base today. Elijah Cook playing in center field. He'll be batting second. You have Zach Thompson designated hitting. He'll be batting third. Ben Barrett back at first base playing, batting fourth in the order, excuse me. Ian Collier behind the dish. He'll be catching, batting fifth. Cole Kitchens playing at third base today, filling in for Sam Miller, who played yesterday at third base. He'll be batting sixth. Jackson Trout will go into right field today. He'll bat seventh. Kevin Jones will be batting eighth, playing at shortstop. And Tyvon Moore will be playing in left field, batting ninth. On the opposite side, for the Mahoning Valley Scrappers, it'll be Jaden Hilton in right field leading things off, followed by Mannix Mikolakis playing at third. He'll be batting second. Cooper Vance will be batting third, playing at second base.

0: as always, a phenomenal game. National anthem coming up here in just a moment. So we'll hit the break. Come back. We'll have the game 2 of 3 here in Mahoning Valley as the Scrappers take on the Black Bears. Stay tuned right here on 91.7 WWVU-FM Morgantown, U92 The Moose, the home of Black Bears baseball all summer long.
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0: Black Bears baseball returns now. National anthem has concluded here in Niles, Ohio, as they will all now exit the field, as everyone else will stand silent. As Cub Scouts exit the field,

as we now welcome you back inside 717 Credit Union Field here inside Niles, Ohio, just moments away between first pitch or four.

0: First pitch between the Scrappers and the traveling West Virginia Black Bears on the mound today for Mahoning Valley. It'll be number 23, Alexander Linus. Linus, 5'11", 190 pounds, a lefty. Coming out of Lipscomb University. Alexander Linus at Lipscomb. See what he was able to do. Had a 5.67 ERA through 81 innings and started 16 games. All games he appeared in were starts for him. Pitched 81 innings and struck out 64 batters while walking 34. He'll be on the mound today to face off against the Black Bears, the first of three that he will be facing: Caden Gaskin, Elijah Cook, and Zach Thompson. There's a couple warm-up pitches taking place, just getting ready to go. Well, these two teams square off for game two of three in this three-game series where the Black Bears travel to Williamsport to take on the Crosscutters. That one should be an interesting series, as afterwards they closed out the month playing at Aberdeen. For Mahoning Valley, though, after this series against the Black Bears, they'll stay at home for three more they'll travel away to State College to play three games. First two of those starting at 6:25, the final of three starting at 12:05 p.m., and then they will end out the month by hosting the Williamsport Crosscutters on the 29th, the 30th, and the 31st. All three of those games starting just after 7 o'clock, with the game on the 31st kicking off at 7:17. Just like today's game with their sponsor, 717 Credit Union. That's why they named the field after them. And I got to say, the crowd here is very much alive and ready to go, ready to watch some phenomenal baseball being played. Kenny Lofton also in the building, saw a number of people with Guardians merchandise and a little bit of a smile on my face. It's always good to see coming out representing, in my opinion, the best team in the major leagues. Everyone can disagree with me, and that's okay, but I'm the one right now with the microphone, so I just love the Guardians, that's all. Caden Gaskin will step in to lead things off here in this one for the Black Bears. Gaskin on the season batting .333 with an OPS just shy of one. And his first pitch, just seconds to laying out. Gaskin dug in and ready to go. Linus with the first pitch is in there, called strike one. To the second baseman, Caden Gaskin. Gaskin back in normal infield depth here for the Scrappers. Very nice weather out today. The 0-1 is in there, called strike two. Painting that outside corner there against the Black Bears, Alexander Linus. Trying to make quick work here of the leadoff batter. Yesterday, Gaskin got out with a single, stole two bases in the first inning. As the 0-2 delivery, that swung on, grounded straight back up the middle, but gloved there by the pitcher Linus. Flips over to first in time for out number one. Good play there from the pitcher. And you got to remember, pitchers are athletes too. Good stuff there with the glove. That's a play that I definitely cannot make, as I would probably completely miss the ball. But a good shout out there and a good play from Alexander Linus. As Elijah Cook will dig in. So I saw an Austin Hedges jersey out there. A man with a hot dog hat. Interesting. Interesting attire, might I say. First pitch to Cook. That swung on, chopped up through the middle. Shortstop racing in, throwing across in time for out number two. Good play there from Kaikia Harrison. Quick two down now in the inning for the Black Bears as Zach Thompson digs in.
1: Now batting for West Virginia, number 58, the designated hitter, Zach Thompson.
0: Thompson couldn't really find his footing much yesterday. Had a bit of a rough outing as he did not record a hit. He went 0 for 4. See if he can flip the switch today. First pitch into him is taken high for ball one. Thompson, even with that struggling performance yesterday, still one of the best guys on this team. You can just see in his demeanor and how he does things. As a 1-0 is taken a little high and outside for ball two. Guy that's always ready to go, perform at the highest level. The Fortnite music's playing. makes me want to play Fortnite. Man, I used to be really good. The 2-0, that's Sloan that hurt for ball three. Let me tell you, back in my day, so this would be middle school. Man, I was something different there on Fortnite. I got the Black Knight skin. Not many people say they have that, but I do. Hold that. The 3-0 pitch taken high and outside for ball four. Zach Thompson hits himself a two-out walk here in the top of the first inning, as that'll bring up first baseman Ben Barrett.
1: Coming to the plate for the Black Bears, number 45.
0: Ben Barrett, 319 average on the season. So actually in the hotel room where we were waiting to come to the ballpark, Ben Barrett, very nice Instagram post, pretty much saying thank you for his time at Florida State as his collegiate career came to an end. So face off here against Linus. First pitch in to him is taken outside for ball one. Good discipline there. From Ben Barrett. It's Linus, these last couple pitches, been struggling to find the zone. As the 1-0 now coming in, that swung on, hit over towards third, but not able to make the play. An error there, surely will be charged on the third baseman, Mikolakis. That one looked like it just got past his glove, almost nutmegged him. Now, I know, understand the World's, or not the World's here, excuse me, the World Cup's over, but it's always fun to see that. So Zach Thompson will advance to second. Ben Barrett will advance to first on the fielding error on Maddox Mikolakis. So that'll bring up Ian Collier, one of the bigger bats in this lineup, batting 385 on the season, Collier. As first pitch into him is in there, called strike one. Collier, designated a hit, or was it DH yesterday, also went 0 for 4. Three flyouts and a strikeout. See what he can bring to the table here as the Black Bears have two on and two down. Looking to strike early. So the next pitch in, that swung on and missed. Big hack there from Ian Collier as the count moves to no balls, two strikes here on the catcher. Ian Collier. As the 0-2 coming in, it's taken high for ball one. Collier played his collegiate ball out of Florida Atlantic. Prior to that, played at Texas State, Blinn College, and Grayson College. His last collegiate season, batted .297. Had eight home runs. As the next pitch into him, that swung on, foul, back in the netting. Keep the count as is. Also had 27 RBIs, Collier. Texas native. Bit of a far way away from home. You know, Texas to Morgantown, West Virginia. As Collier steps back in here. One ball, two strikes. Two down in the inning. The pitch coming from the lefty is a little low for ball two. Count now moves even. Collier, if he's able to get a walk, would load the bases and bring up Cole Kitchens. A hit would potentially score a run. We'll have to wait and see what happens. As a 2-2, that swung on, chopped up through the middle, coming in on it. So shortstop throws over to second base, covering the bag in time for out number three. Cooper Vance received it from Kaikia Harrison. And that'll do it for the top of the first. We'll hit a break, come back, have the bottom of the first inning, and more between the Scrappers and the Black Bears right here on U92 The Moose.
2: The weather is so nice. I'm so glad it's getting warmer in Morgantown. It makes the walk to class so much more enjoyable.
3: Me too. This is great. I'm so happy we were able to get outside.
2: Let's go to... Ouch! Oh no, I think I just sprained my wrist.
3: Oh my gosh! These stupid sidewalks have been so bad recently. I love Morgantown, but the messed up sidewalks and potholes seem to be everywhere lately. Hold on. We need to make a report about this. I found this link online for the Morgantown 311 system.
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3: No, it only takes a minute. Look.
2: Seriously?
3: Yeah, I already finished the report.
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9: Bear ball back now.
0: Welcome back into the ballpark as the Scrappers coming up their first time today. Leading things off will be Jaden Hilton. Hilton playing in right field today. As Townsend comes set, and the first pitch from him is taken low and outside for ball one. Townsend back on the mound, ready to go. Plays collegiate ball out of Fresno State, Townsend. As 1-0, that swung on and missed. Big hack there from Hilton. That moves the count even at one apiece. Townsend also played at Bakersfield College. He's a two-way guy at Bakersfield. So played some high school ball. Shortstop, third baseman, and outfielder. He was in high school. As 1-1, that is swung on and missed in there for strike two. Townsend back and ready to go. Hilton, ready to go. As now the 1-2 delivery. That swung on, hit way foul. Back in towards the stands. It'll keep the count as is. One ball, two strikes. Townsend will get a new ball. Is that one? That's not playable by anyone. I think that hit the parking lot, if I'm being honest. Now, if someone is in the parking lot and made a play on that ball, then congratulations to you. You're better than me. Still now here, the 1-2 pitch is checked on, didn't go, just outside for ball two. Count now even at two apiece. Here for Jaden Hilton. It's now 2-2. That is a little low for ball three as the count moves full. Here on the right fielder, Jaden Hilton. Townsend had to kick the rising bag away from him. Was impeding his feet on the mound. Normal infield depth here for the Black Bears. As a 3-2. That is swung on, hit high in the air towards center field. Racing in, Elijah Cook. Under it in time for out number one. So long at bat. Results in an F8 as Maddox Mikolakis will dig in.
10: Number 30, third baseman Maddox Mikolakis.
0: Mikolakis, big time hard hit ball hitter. Yesterday saw a little bit of that from Mikolakis. Had a double late in the game. Besides that, walked and was out a couple times. But still a productive game, nonetheless, from him. As Townsend comes set, now the kick and the delivery is taken low for ball one. Said this yesterday. Love the name Mikolakis. He's a collegiate ball out of Arizona. So now the 1-0. That's swung on back and towards the netting. Off the foul ball, his count goes level. And hitting coach Tony Caliera will come out and scoop that one up. Shout out to Tony. Guy knows a thing or two about hitting a baseball. I'll tell you that much. Maybe he can teach me how to hit. That might be a bit of a tall task, though. I'm not very good at all. Townsend now here with a 1-1. to Maddox Mikolakis. Swung on, hit foul. Left side now, well out of play. There's strike two. Back-to-back fouls. Mikolakis is back against the wall here in this count. Townsend for Wook. Shirley here for his first strikeout of the day. After recording a flyout with the last batter, Jaden Hilton. Townsend with a 1-2. That's swung on, hit in the air towards left center field. That's in the alley. That'll one-hop, two-hop off the wall as Mikolakis digging for second. He'll get in standing. One-out double for Maddox. Mikolakis gets things going here in the top of the first.
11: Mayfair Laundromats are full-service laundromats designed to make doing laundry.
0: Mikolakis with there with a big double. We're in the bottom of the first inning, excuse me. Gets himself now into scoring position as Cooper Vance will dig in.
11: Number 11, second baseman Cooper Vance.
0: Vance batting 293 on the season. Plays collegiate ball out of Oregon State. Townsend looks to bounce back after that double. First pitch in from the righty is taken high for ball one. Don't want to fall behind early, Black Bears. They have come back a couple of times throughout this season while trailing, but definitely difficult to say the least. As 1-0 is in there, called strike one. The count moves even here on Cooper Vance. Playing the Star Wars music. Is that the Cantina Band? Personally, I'm a bigger fan of the Max Repo Band. Love their music. Can't tell you a song they made, but there's one clip that I really find funny. So 1-1 is a little low, taken for ball two. Now, I would reference it and sing it, but it is genuine gibberish. And it just probably wouldn't sound good, if I'm being entirely honest. If you look up Max Repo Band on TikTok, you'll know what I'm talking about. It's a 2-1 pitch. That's chopped foul. Back towards the netting. Moves the count to 2-2. Here on the second baseman, Cooper Vance. Now, sometimes I wish I had a camera on me, because I did just kind of do the dance, even though I am sitting down. It'd be pretty cool to have a camera, what'd I say? The 2-2. Townsend comes set and now fires. It's taken low for ball three. It's now two full counts that Drew Townsend's found himself in. Cooper Vance steps back in to the batter's box. Fans still slowly piling in here at 717 Credit Union Field. As a 3-2, that swung on, hit high in the air towards center field. Elijah Cook takes a couple steps back, is under it, and makes the catch. Mikolakis was looking to tag, but a phenomenal throw out there from center field forces him back to second. Now two flyouts representing the two outs in the inning here as Zion Williams comes up to bat, the big home run hitter from yesterday. Is his walk-up song Love Sosa? That's beautiful. That's some good stuff. Some really good stuff there. Williams batting 283 on the season. So he's ready to go. Townsend gets his sign and comes set. As first pitch in is taken in, called strike one in the outer half. Williams there, stared at the off-speed. Infield and outfield playing normally. You know, they have a tire out there in left center field on top of one of the signs. This happened during the break as the 0-1 is swung on and hit towards right field, but trailing foul off the netting. Call that strike two. They said if a scrapper player hits a home run through that tire, someone gets $1,000 off a new set of tires. I feel like that's just insanely hard to do. I mean, looking at that tire, it's not very big at all. I mean, you could definitely, like, for sure you can fit a baseball through it, but that's like a good possibly 380, 400 feet away from home plate. That'd have to take killer accuracy. I just don't think a human could do it. Who knows? Maybe they'll prove me wrong one day. The 0-2. That swung on and missed in the dirt. Tagged out off the drop third strike, as that'll do it here for the first inning. Both teams down, leaving a runner on in scoring position. And so we'll go to the top of the second. Black Bears coming back up to bat. Stay tuned for that and more right here on U92, the Moose, the home of Black Bears baseball.
2: The weather is so nice. I'm so glad it's getting warmer in Morgantown. It makes the walk to class so much more enjoyable.
3: Me too. This is great. I'm so happy we were able to get outside.
2: Let's go to... Ouch! Oh no, I think I just sprained my wrist.
3: Oh my gosh. These stupid sidewalks have been so bad recently. I love Morgantown, but the messed up sidewalks and potholes seem to be everywhere lately. Hold on. We need to make a report about this. I found this link online for the Morgantown 311 system.
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0: Back here at the ballpark, leading off the top of the second inning will be Cole Kitchens, followed up by Jackson Trout and Kevin Jones. 3-2 for the Black Bears. As in the last inning, Black Bears had two on due to a walk and error, but were then stranded after a 6-4 putout. As first pitch to Kitchens is hit high in the air towards right center field. Under it with plenty of time, making the catch for out number one. Is Taylor, Jordan Taylor there for the first out. A quick first out. As that'll bring up Jackson Trout.
11: Number 28, right fielder Jackson Trout.
0: Trout allegedly has no lineage to one Mike Trout, but I don't know. I think he might be bluffing a little bit. We'll have to find out someday. Who knows? As first pitch into Trout is taken for strike one. Tell you, he sure does have the stature to be a cousin, sibling, whatever, of Mr. Mike Trout. As the 1-0 is low, moves the count even here now at one apiece. Playing the old Western standoff music. What do they call that, a duel? It's a 1-1. That swung on, hit through the middle and in towards center field. Jackson Trout on with a one-out single. Trout with a simple good piece of hitting there. Got a hold of that one. Poked it up through the middle. Shortstop a bit too far away from a Kakia Harrison. Even if he dove, would have been tough to make the play. As Trout will get to first here with a one-out single and bring up Kevin Jones. The shortstop for the Black Bears. Soul face off here against Linus. It's first pitch coming in from the lefty. That swung on hit back up through the middle. Linus catches it over to second, on to first for the double play. Black Bears go 1-2-3 by way of a double play here in the second inning. That'll do for that. Scrappers coming back at the bat in the bottom half. Stay tuned right here on U92 The Moose.
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0: The burger race has concluded. That's pretty nice. Love to see that. As the Scrappers coming back up to bat here in the bottom half of the second inning, it'll be Torres, Hernandez, and Joris Du for Mahoning Valley. As Townsend comes out for second inning of work for the Black Bears.
10: Coming off the home half of the second inning for your Scrappers, number 33, first baseman Jason Suarez.
0: As Jason Suarez comes up to bat. Played his collegiate ball out of Alabama, Torres. So we'll face off against Townsend here. The first pitch coming in is a little inside, call ball one. Townsend dancing around the zone a little bit here. It took him 20 pitches to get through the first inning. Half ball one, sails inside on the curveball. It's now the 1-0. It's a little outside there on the cut action for ball two. Townsend goes inside, then outside. Trying to command the zone, but missing by a little bit on either side. Is that is also called a curveball. Failing outside of the zone to the left, the right-hand batter of Torres. As now the 2-0, that swung on, hammered over towards short. Past the diving glove of Kevin Jones on his left. As Torres on with leadoff single here in the second inning. Good piece of hitting right there from Jason Torres as Julian Hernandez will dig in. Well, he just got a hold of that one, took it for a bit of a ride through the infield. Kevin Jones, if he was a little bit closer on his right, could have maybe made the diving play, but was just out of reach of his glove. Normally sure-gloved is Kevin Jones. So now Hernandez digs in, 231 average. First pitch into him. That swung on, chopped over towards Kevin Jones. Doesn't have the play at second. Has to throw to first off a one hop in time for out number one. It's a long throw from Kevin Jones, but he gets the batter there on the 6-3 ground out.
10: Now batting for your Scrappers, number 47.
0: Torres, Jason Torres will advance to second on that, as that'll bring up Noah Joris. Joris plays with Black Bears, but has joined the Scrappers for this series. So we'll be in the same spot as he was yesterday. Disney hitting, batting seventh. So he'll dig in to face off against Drew Townsend. Townsend set. And the first pitch in is a little low, called ball one. Joris had a solid game yesterday against the Black Bears. Got on with a single his first time up. Scored his next time up. Had a fair amount of action. Call him Smiley in the locker room as next one's inside for ball two. And I'll say, I gotta agree with it. Seems like every time you're around the guy, he is smiling. And I will say, Brings a great atmosphere, great presence to the locker room. Love a positive guy out there. Now in a two-ball count, no strikes. The pitch coming in is swung on, hit high in the air towards the right center field. Jackson Trout under it and makes the catch. Runner will tag from second. He'll not actually, as the throw in. Another strong one. This time from right field from Jackson Trout, as that'll represent out number two after the flyout.
10: Number 22, shortstop Kaikeia Harrison.
0: Kaikeia Harrison will come up to bat. Harrison, 206 average on the season. Also had himself a decent game last night. The highlight of his night would probably be that single where he came around to score, also had a stolen bag. Scored twice yesterday. Did Harrison. Two of the nine runs the Scrappers put up. As Townsend comes set. Infield ready, outfield the same. The first pitch is in there, called strike one. On Harrison. Townsend hasn't really been starting a lot of these counts with first pitch strikes. It was the first pitch strike of this inning. And he started off counts with, as now the 0-1. That swung on, chopped over towards Kevin Jones at short. Throws across diamond to first in time. Ben Barrett with the grab to retire the side. So the Scrappers get a runner on, but then go back-to-back-to-back outs to end the second inning. We'll go to the top half of the third inning. Black Bears come back with the bat. Stay tuned right here on U92 The Moose.
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22: 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Well, you're in luck. West Virginia Black Bears baseball returns now.
0: Top of the third here in Niles, Ohio. The Black Bears back up to bat, as it'll be Tyvon Moore, Caden Gaskin, and Elijah Cook due up. The Black Bears, one of the interesting things about their roster, they do not have a left-handed batter. They have a couple lefties in terms of pitchers, Hunter Holzmer being one of those, as well as Tom Shimoleski and Jonah Walker. But in terms of bats, they're all righties. As first pitch into Moore is taken low for ball one. Tyvon Moore was a great guy to talk to at Prairie View A&M. While I was walking out in the field during batting practice, one was snagged by a guy in front of him, and he said, "Ooh, that would have been a tough play for you to make." I said, "Yes, you're probably right." So next one's in for a strike. I was walking away from him, so I had to turn around and try and catch it, but I'm not that good, so that would have been a bit of a stretch for me to make that kind of play. Maybe I could have made it. As the 1-1 is taken low for ball two. Here for Tyvon Moore. Love that little old mix they got there of the Sonic theme music. It's phenomenal. Phenomenal, might I say. The 2-1 taken high and outside for ball three. Here on the left fielder, Tyvon Moore. Now in a very hitter-friendly count. So he'll step back into the box against Alexander Linus. The 3-1 is in there. Called strike two as the count moves full.
1: Finish him.
0: Linus, a lot of his stuff coming in high 80s. Fastball and changeup we've seen in this at-bat. So now the full count pitch is in there. Called strike three. Moore not happy with the call. Shakes his head but walks back towards the dugout as he represents the first out here in the top of the third inning.
5: Striking out unemployment with the Professional Development Center.
0: Caden Gaskin come up to bat his second time up the plate. Chopped a grounder straight back to the pitcher for the first out in the top of the first inning. So we'll get back for another shot. Still batting .324 though, Gaskin. His first pitch into him is slapped foul right side. Well out of play.
5: Foul balls happen. Broken windows don't have to. Call Window World today.
0: I say, I talked about this yesterday. I love the colors out here. They got it. They got a Youngstown State thing out there. Shout out to Youngstown State. Shout out to the Penguins. There's a guy that I went to high school with that I think plays football there now. Youngstown State. Not a bad university right there. So now the 0-1. Here on Caden Gaskin, Linus with the pitch. That's swung on. Chop foul. Third base side back in towards the Black Bears dugout. This moves the count. No balls, two strikes. Here on the Black Bears leadoff man, Caden Gaskin. Packed house tonight here in Niles. Everywhere you look, you see a lot of people. As the 0-2. That swung on, hit high in the air towards right center field, racing in. Under it, in time, makes the catch for out number two. Center fielder Jordan Taylor. Only had to take a couple steps in, a relatively simple play for him. As that'll bring up the Black Bear center fielder Elijah Cook. Cook grounded out to the shortstop, his first time up. See what he can do here in his second at-bat of the game. In the top of the third inning, still knotted up at 0-0. First pitch in to Cook is inside. A little low for ball one. Still nothing-nothing, only three total hits between the two teams. Mahoning Valley with two, West Virginia with one. As the catcher, Hernandez, I think he's just going along with the chicken dance with his feet as he was squatting back down behind home plate. As the 1-0 is hit, chop, foul, up in the air and back in towards the stands. As the count moves even. I'm trying to remember what movie that's from. I think it's Finding Nemo. One where all the birds go, mine, mine, mine, mine, mine. I think it's Finding Nemo. Because I think the little girl was at the dentist. Or was it the orthodontist? It's a 1-1. That's hit high in the air. Racing in is Taylor, as he'll make it there in time, makes the catch for out number three as the Black Bears go 1-2-3 in the third inning. We go to the home half as the Scrappers coming back up to bat. Stay tuned right here on U92, the Moose, the home of West Virginia Black Bears baseball all summer long.
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0: Welcome back into 717 Credit Union Field. Here's the bottom of the third inning. Comes up, as I just got two texts from my dad. I'm sure he's responding to me about saying that Kenny Lofton was at the ballpark. He said, "Wow, where are you?" I didn't tell him that I was going to Mahoning Valley for these three games against the Scrappers, but that's okay. As leading off for the Scrappers here in the bottom of the third, it'll be Jordan Taylor, followed up by Hilton and Mikolakis. As Taylor gets his first shot at the plate here, first pitch into him is taking high for ball one. Taylor, 189 batting average on the season. Plays collegiate ball out of Coastal Carolina. As 1-0, that swung on and missed for strike one. Looked like Taylor trying to check his swing, but couldn't hold back. So now the count evens up. Taylor, I'm sure, would love to get on here. As both teams still looking for the first runs of the game, as the 1-1 swung on and missed. Went back to that off-speed. The Townsend worked perfectly for him. As the count now in favor of the Black Bears, one ball, two strikes. As Townsend steps back on the mound and gets his sign from his catcher, Ian Collier. Now comes set. As 1-2. That is check. Did he go? No. Count moves even at two apiece. Good check swing there from Jordan Taylor. Was a tough one to take. Curveball low. Nearly at the dirt. Those kind of curveballs can fool a batter. It's been four straight from Townsend on the breaking ball. Now the 2-2. That swung on, hit high in the air. Shallow right field. Coming in on it is a second baseman. Under it for out number one, Caden Gaskin. Collects the pop fly.
1: Right fielder, Jaden Hilton.
0: Jaden Hilton will come back up to bat. 0 for 1 today. Flew out his first time up. My dad just asked, where does he live? I don't know where Kenny Lofton lives. I feel like that's very private information. Jaden Hilton, first pitch to him. The at-bat is in there, called strike one. Hilton, even though he's 0 for 1, still batting 400. Casual 400 coming out of Stetson. The Hatters. Say one of my favorite team names, the Hatters. I just like the Mad Hatter. The 0-1. That's inside. Call ball one. Mad Hatter, that's from, I think that's from DC Universe. I got to polish up on my superhero knowledge. There's a new Spider-Man movie coming out in actually a week's time. Should be a good one. I'm very excited. I keep seeing videos on TikTok about how people would play out the universe as that one is swung on and chopped foul from Hilton. It's a ball. It went foul. As it'll move, one ball, two strikes. Keep seeing how people are theorizing how things will go in this whole universe and whatnot, and how Dr. Doom will do that. Might I say, the aura from Dr. Doom as Thor is striking down his battle axe. Stopping it with two fingers. Let me tell you, unbelievable aura right there. Aura that I would dream to have, if I'm being honest. It was unbelievable. It's 1-2. It is low in the dirt. Taken for ball two. It's a count. Back to level here for Jaden Hilton. Man, Dr. Doom, that's going to be such a good movie. Coming out in just a couple months. I got to see The Odyssey as well. I've heard very, very good things about it. Maybe when I'm back in Morgantown, I'll go watch it. As a 2-2, that's low in the dirt again. Good stop there from Collier. But ball three moves the count to full. You're on Jaden Hilton. A lot of movies I got to catch up on. Watched Obsession a couple days ago. Solid movie there. Love me a good horror movie. I'm a big horror movie guy. It's good stuff, I tell you. Good stuff. As a 3-2, that swung on, hit high in the air towards left center field, racing back into the alley. That'll one hop off the wall. Hilton rounding first, getting to second. He'll park it there. Hare with a one-out double. Now two doubles on the day here for the scratch.